0: again, and that one creeps over the outside corner for a strike. 1-2. Manuel Valdez leads at third, the pitch. Swing and a miss. Nolan buried him with a breaking ball in the end and limits the damage to just the one run. On a couple of hits and an error, Indianapolis leaves a man at third. The I-Cubs scored two in the fourth, Indianapolis one, and we head to the fifth with the I-Cubs in front 5-2 on the I-Cubs Radio Network.
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0: Another inning for Nick Domkowski out of the Indianapolis bullpen. We move to the fifth. It's 5-2. The I-Cubs in front, bottom third of the order, Triantos, Yang, and Kingery here in the fifth. Triantos 1-for-2 with a single. He has scored a run. High leg kick, Domkowski home. First pitch fouled back by Triantos into the net, and it's 0-1. Next pitch, again a swing by Triantos. This one popped into shallow right in foul ground. Cook with a nice catch. A basket catch with his back to home plate. Running into the I-Cubs bullpen, it probably helps that he plays a lot of center field as well. Now, most first basemen are not going to make the catch that Billy Cook just did. Going straight away from home plate, right in between the mound and the home plate area in the bullpen. A Willie Mays Hayes style catch out there in center field for out number one. Now Eric Yang, the catcher, taking down low, ball one. He is 0-for-1 today. A strikeout and a walk for Eric. Here it is with a 1-0, and that's a little bit outside as well. Ball two. This is Solman off the outside corner, 3-0. With the infield straight away, here comes the 3-0 pitch. And that's down and in off the corner, ball four. Eric Yang draws his second walk of the game. Another fitting of business base on balls, and the I-Cubs have a man on with one out of the fifth. So a man on for the ninth hitter, Kingery, who shows bunt, puts it down back to the mound. Domkowski gloves, turns, and goes to first. And there are two outs. That does advance Yang to second, so it'll be a sacrifice 1-3. Kingery certainly not attempting to sacrifice there. He was trying to bunt for a hit. And that puts a man in scoring position for the leadoff hitter, Brett Bateman, trying to get a run back after he dropped that fly ball in center field that led to an Indianapolis run in the bottom of the last inning. First pitch here, upstairs, ball one. We'll take a look at the Mercy One out-of-town scoreboard coming up in the bottom half of this inning. And the 1-0 from Domkowski is off the inside corner, ball two. He hasn't missed by a lot with some of these pitches here of late, but they have been missing. Two balls, no strikes. Yang leads at second, and the 2-0 pitch on the outside black. Bateman took a good pitch for a strike, 2-1. We have not seen an ABS challenge yet today. Good zone for Austin Snow, the home plate umpire. Bateman will use his timeout . Former Minnesota Golden Gopher. And now the 2-1 from Domkowski is popped up down the left field line. That one will curl foul. And it's now 2-2. Domkowski pitching for the 135th time as a professional. 76 of those games have been in Double-A Altoona. Home of the 2-2 pitch. And Bateman leaned out of the way as it missed upstairs, and the count is full with two outs in the top of the fifth. The I-Cubs leading 5-2. And now the 3-2 on the way. Bateman back up the middle. Shortstop Wenzel cutting behind second. Gloves it and throws out Bateman and the inning. The I-Cubs have not been set down in order yet tonight. They come up empty in this frame despite a one-out walk. They leave one. And we head to the bottom of the fifth, halfway home tonight in downtown Indy with the I-Cubs up 5-2 on the Iowa Cubs Radio Network.
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Zach Lee into the game out of the bullpen for the I-Cubs. A quality return from the injured list for Connor Nolan. Four innings, two runs, one earned on three hits. He walked one and struck out six tonight. So Zach Lee takes over. Davis Wenzel, the batter, 5-2 Iowa. And the first pitch, a heater up and in at 93 for ball one. Zach Lee, 2-0 with a 3.97 ERA in 14 games, 32 strikeouts in 22 and two-thirds innings. A big number for Lee, who fires the fastball up high again, and it's quickly 2-0. On the six strikeouts today for Connor Nolan, matches season high. Lee behind in the count right away, this time finds the zone, all fastballs so far to Wenzel. Nolan also struck out six in 5 one-run innings at Columbus on April 14th. Infield hooked around to the left side of the 2-1 from Lee. High and tight, ball three. I mentioned the strikeout numbers for Zach Lee, pretty darn good, but also 12 walks in those 22 and two-thirds innings. Leadoff walks have been a real issue for the I-Cubs bullpen. Here's the 3-1, and this is a leadoff walk to open the fifth inning. I don't know what it is about coming to the game mound from the bullpen, but whatever that is, the I-Cubs relievers have struggled to make that transition and throw strikes. And he missed high with everything in that at bat. And with the leadoff man on, it's Dominic Fletcher now. Grounded to second, his first time up. First pitch here is high again. That was a curveball at 82, and that missed upstairs. And it's 1-0. The I-Cubs are in front. Since they've taken the lead, it hasn't felt in danger at all, but Lee's got to find the zone here. And this pitch, a jam job foul over to the right side. I think that broke Fletcher's bat. It did. And he will go over the dugout to get a new piece of lumber. Well, let's look at the out-of-town scoreboard. In the International League, again, Rochester in first place by half a game over two teams that are tied, Memphis and Nashville. Well, Lehigh Valley lost to Buffalo 6-5 today. In the middle of the seventh, Jacksonville and Charlotte are tied at 5. Top seven, Norfolk leads Durham 5-2. Scranton Wilkes-Barre shutting out Worcester 5-0 in the fifth. First place Rochester up 1-0 at home against Syracuse in the fifth inning. Fletcher with a new bat. Swings to the 1-1. Hits a fly ball to center, driving Bateman back, but he has it measured, turns and makes the catch, and there's one down. Back to the top of the lineup and Tamar Johnson. Bottom of the fourth, Columbus has a 2-1 lead over Toledo. Memphis hammering Omaha early, 6-0 in the top of the fourth. St. Paul leads Louisville on the road 3-2 in the fourth. And the other team tied for second, Nashville up big, 6-1 over Gwinnett. Three-team race right now for the most part. Gwinn really blowing right now. The throw to first sends Wenzel diving back into the base after his leadoff walk. The ACL Cubs got a 4-0 win today over the Diamondbacks. They are now 7-14. Fernando Cruz had two hits and two RBI. Runner goes, then stops, and the pitch missed high from Lee. It's 1-0 to Johnson. 3 scoreless innings and 5 strikeouts on the mound for Emilio Ramos for the ACL Cubs. Johnson waiting for the 1-0 pitch, fouls it straight back with another big swing, and the count is 1-1. Johnson walked in the first, hit a ball that off the bat felt like it was going to be a solo home run in the third inning. It was caught by Justin Dean just shy of the warning track, and right now the wind is pushing in from right field, so tough for a lefty like Johnson. Triantos in at third, Lee out of the stretch, a long pause, and at 1 on the clock steps off. Single A Myrtle Beach, they have been struggling of late. They're 20-27 on the year. They're down 4-2 at home to Wilson. Used to be the Carolina Mudcats.
Now the Wilson Warbirds. 1-1 pitch off the inside corner, ball two. That's a Brewers-Cubs matchup there. For Myrtle Beach, just three hits in the game so far. That game was started by Noah Edders. Allowed four runs in three and a third innings. Outside corner to Johnson. Lee gets even 2-2. Now, High A South Bend has been a juggernaut here of late. They have a 3-0 lead over Fort Wayne. They're 28-17. That game in the top of the fifth. Break even to Johnson. Curveball punched foul. Johnson just got a piece. RBI for Matt Hallback, Jose Escobar, and Justin Stransky. Josiah Hartshorn, the guy that everybody has been excited about, promoted from Myrtle Beach. He's hitting .400 with two home runs early on in his time with the South Bend Cubs. Lee home, runner goes. Pitch is high. Throw to second by Yang is cut off by Miller, but no tag applied. And Wenzel steals second. It goes 3-2 on Johnson with one out of the fifth. Connor Nolan pitched well, but will not factor in the decision today for the I-Cubs. He did not make it to five innings. Lee out of the stretch with the payoff pitch, and he missed outside with a curveball. Ball four, second walk of the inning, and the tying run will come to the plate for Indianapolis with just one out of the fifth inning. Cohen Moreno, four scoreless for South Bend today. Struck out four and walked four. Double-A Knoxville earned a 7-5 win over Chattanooga in game one of their doubleheader as Tony Cagoule, the pitching coach, makes his way to the mound. Smokies with 10 hits in that game. Couple of RBI for Edgar Alvarez. Two hits for Andy Gariola. Ethan Hearn hit a home run, as did Alvarez. The winning pitcher was Dawson Netz. He's been great in Double A, a 1.88 ERA. Three and a third innings, one run allowed today. They're underway in game two of the doubleheader. The game yesterday was rained out, and in that game it's 0-0 in the first. Back on the mound, Lee, and he'll be warned by the umpire. Billy Cook was not quite ready. Tyler Schlafer is starting that game for Knoxville. Seven-inning contest. And now Lee ready to go. Tying run at the plate with one out of the fifth. Lee fires, and a breaking ball just barely tapped foul by Billy Cook. The Cubs, it looked like, had a 1-0 lead back in the second inning, but Alex Bregman's apparent home run was reviewed and called foul. So it's now 1-0 St. Louis in the fourth. The 0-1 pitch from Lee, a breaking ball again, and Cook hit it foul up onto the roof, over to the right side and out of the ballpark. It's 0-2. Elsewhere in the division, Houston beat Milwaukee 9-2, pardon me. Peter Lambert earned the win. Pirates held on to beat the Twins 10-9. They're 31-28. 0-2 from Lee. Fastball popped up right side. Yang is over. Murray over near the dugout, and that one will make its way into the seats, bouncing up into the second level. Reds and Braves are tied at 2. That game heading to the fifth. The Reds are 29-27. Right now, the Cubs and the Cardinals battling for second behind Milwaukee. Everybody's still over .500. Lee, all breaking balls so far. The 0-2 pitch. He went to another one, and Cook hit it a long way to left. Cowell's going back, turning around. It's gone, and this game is tied at 5.

0: Third home run of the year for Billy Cook. And the two walks by Zach Lee prove costly. A three-run home run. And this is a brand-new ballgame. The I-Cubs had a 5-1 lead. They've been a little bit sloppy defensively today. And a couple of walks here in the first inning for the bullpen have led to Indianapolis tying the game. Still just one out for Ronnie Simon. The switch hitter batting left takes inside from Lee, ball one. Now the 1-0 from Lee. That's outside, ball two. And Zach Lee just not quite been able to find it so far in this one. He's been one of the best relievers for the I-Cubs this year, but tonight, two walks and a game-tying home run allowed in four batters. And now 2-0 on Simon. He missed inside with a fastball, and it's 3-0. Everything was going well for the I-Cubs since the start of the second inning, and all of a sudden, a brand-new feeling to this one. 3-0 pitch from Zach Lee, and that's way upstairs, ball four. He walked him on four straight. Lee's third walk of the inning. That'll bring Esmerlin Valdez to the plate. He's 0 for 2. 28-year-old Lee. The last pitched on the 24th, 6 days ago against Memphis. He deals Simon with a good jump at the pitch way outside. Yang lucky to catch it. It's a stolen base for Simon, and the go-ahead run is at second. And the I-Cubs are going to get a man up in their bullpen in a hurry. It's going to be Colin Snyder, I believe, who will start to throw. Go-ahead run at second, one out. Five straight of miss. Simon breaks for third. Breaking ball inside, throw to third, not in time. Another stolen base. And Simon now 90 feet away. I mean, Zach Lee has not held Simon on the last two pitches. He has had a running head start, and the I-Cubs have to bring the infield in. And this one on the verge of moving into an Indianapolis lead. 2-0 to count to Valdez. And Lee fires a breaking ball in for a strike. That ends a stretch of six straight balls from Zach Lee. The 2-1 pitch outside to Valdez, ball three. Lee, 27 pitches, 11 strikes. And now the 3-1. And he walked Valdez, missing with the curveball. Fourth walk of the inning. And runners are at the corners with one out. And they are trying to get Snyder going as quickly as they can with Nick York at the plate, 0 for 2. Lee struggling to find the zone. It was almost as if he was focusing so hard on throwing a strike, he forgot about the runner. That allowed the go-ahead run to make it to third on back-to-back stolen bases by Simon. And Simon has 10 on the year now. Eric Yang is going to buy more time for Colin Snyder by trotting out to the mound. And now Marty Peavy will slowly make his way out there. So that's going to be all for Zach Lee, a forgettable outing for the right-hander. The I-Cubs entered the inning with a 5-2 lead. It's now tied at 5, and there are men at the corners with just one out. Colin Snyder will get the call from the bullpen. A Plumbers and Steamfitters pitching change. We'll tell you about the new hurdler when we come back on the I-Cubs Radio Network.
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0: Now this game has turned around quickly for the Iowa Cubs, who led 5-1. And entering this inning, it was 5-2. But Zach Lee faced six batters, five of them reached, four walks and a three-run home run from Billy Cook. And Colin Snyder will take over here for Zach Lee, who again had been one of the best relievers for the I-Cubs this year. And it'll be Nick York in there 0-for-2 today to face Colin Snyder, who is 2-1 with a 10.45 ERA in 18 games. He has walked 20, struck out 10 in 20 and two-thirds innings. Opponents are hitting .337 against Snyder with 10 home runs. And a chance for Indianapolis to take the lead. You'd love a double play here. York has hit into three since coming down from Pittsburgh. The right-handed batter in. Snyder deals, and a ground ball tapped foul down the third baseline out of the reach of Chirriantos. And it'll start 0-1. You'd love a strikeout. You'd love a ground ball double play even more. Cocks the bat over his shoulder, and now the 0-1 pitch. Popped up left side. This will work. Triantos underneath it in foul ground. He makes the catch just left of third base. And a big out for Colin Snyder. York continues to struggle. Just slowly walking back toward the dugout with his head down. And that'll bring in Manuel Valdez to the plate. He's 1-for-2 today with the RBI triple in the fourth. And now Snyder trying to keep this one tied. Simon at third, Valdez at first, and this ball ripped toward the right field corner by Manuel Valdez. It's a fair ball off the right field wall. One run is in. Around third comes Esmerlin Valdez, and the cutoff man Kingery had that throw drift away from him. Two-run score. Indianapolis has a five spot in the fifth and a 7-5 lead. And Manuel Valdez now with an RBI triple and a two-run double. Snyder could not help Lee out of the jam altogether. A first pitch slurved, and Valdez nearly hit it out of here to the right field corner. He has three RBI in the game, 17 on the season. And the I-Cubs have gone from a three-run lead to down by two. And that brings the ninth batter of the inning, Rafael Flores, to the plate. 0-for-2 with two strikeouts, and he takes inside from Colin Snyder, ball one. Well, now you take into account the fact that the I-Cubs have stranded eight men on base, and it looks a lot more painful now that you trail. 1-0 from the right-hander Snyder, and that's on the outside corner with a sweeper. Flores has struck out twice today. Ball one to strike the pitch. Foul tipped and held onto by Yang, and the count is 1-2 now. Plenty of time for the Iowa Cubs, and their offense has been good enough in this series to overcome a two-run deficit, certainly. And that closes the door on Zach Lee. Five runs in a third of an inning.

0: Down to end the inning. However, Indianapolis sends all nine hitters to the plate and scores five runs on just two hits. Four walks will help. No errors. And one man left on base. A brand new ball game, 7-5, Indianapolis to the sixth on the iCubs Radio Network.
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0: Well, Nick Tomkowski is back out for the sixth. All of a sudden, he is in line to be the winning pitcher if Indianapolis can hold on to a 7-5 lead. A long way to go here in the heart of the lineup. Coming to the plate for the Iowa Cubs, Justin Dean followed by B.J. Murray and then Owen Miller. Tomkowski begins his third inning. He has, to this point, allowed a couple of runs. Both of those in the fourth. He stranded a base runner in scoring position in the fifth. Dean 0-for-2 with a walk. Again, he's walked in 10 straight games. And Dean takes down an in-ball one. Justin Dean has scored 11 runs in the last 10 games. And played very good defense in the outfield to go with it. 1-0 from the southpaw. In the dirt, ball two. Michael Busch tying the game with an RBI single in St. Louis. In the fifth inning, Cubs-Cardinals tied up. 2-0 pitch. Dean looks at a strike, and it's 2-1. And a homestand coming up Tuesday through Sunday of next week as Dean takes a big swing and pops it up foul out of play, 2-2. Star Wars night on Friday. Got three of those games on Marquee Sports Network. Starting to get into the meat of the schedule. School is finished. Temperature a little bit warmer. We've yet to have a full series with warm weather. 2-2 pitch to Dean, called strike three. And Domkowski, after two balls, started the count, three straight strikes, and there's one away. That's his second strikeout since entering out of the bullpen, and now B.J. Murray at the plate. B.J. 0-for-2 with an RBI. That'll be the start of June, that series against the Mudheads. Here comes Tomkowski, down and in, ball one. Only two day games in that series. You've got 12-08 on Wednesday, 1-08 on Sunday. Lou Gehrig, ALS Awareness Night Tuesday. Tomkowski coming back and outside to Murray, ball two. Star Wars Night Friday. And a sensory-friendly day on Sunday. And then the iGubs go to Louisville, and then their two-week homestand after that. That's a 2-0 pitch on the way. Swing and a miss. Murray came up empty. You've got Indianapolis in town, and then Buffalo.

0: Buffalo right after that. 12 straight home games for the Iowa Cubs. 2-1 to Murray. And BJ took another strike. It's 2-2. The iCubs will be in Toledo this year for July 4th. Not a split series in 26. 2-2 to Murray. Swing and a miss. He's down on strikes. And Domkowski with back-to-back punchouts in the sixth inning. Two gone with Indianapolis in front. 7-5. And it's Owen Miller now. One for two with a single and a hit by pitch. And a right-hander is getting up in the bullpen. Michael Darrell Hicks. Next in line, it appears, for Indianapolis. First pitch, bouncer to third, backing up on it, Valdez. A long throw, he'll make it just in time. Miller is retired, and a very quick 1-2-3 inning for the Southpaw Domkowski in the sixth. The iCubs heading to the bottom half of that inning, trail 7-5 on the iCubs Radio Network.
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0: Colin Snyder finished the fifth. He comes back out for the full sixth inning. The iCubs down 7-5. Davis Wenzel will lead off. He also led off last inning with a walk. 0-for-1. Walk hit a strikeout, first pitch inside from Snyder, who did not take credit for any of the runs in the fifth inning, although he allowed the hit that gave Indianapolis the lead. The runners that scored belonged to Zach Lee. 1-0 from Snyder, in for a strike, and it's even 1-1. I was talking to Gavin Hollowell on the way to the ballpark today about St. John's winning the first game of their regional yesterday. The 1-1 pitch down and in ball two. Joe LaSorsa for Indianapolis, a teammate of Gavin Hollowell in college, a fellow Johnny, and they were reminiscing about their time at St. John's, and they won a game in the tournament each of the last 2 years they were on campus. This is an inside corner strike from Snyder, 2-2, and he said, we never won the first game, though. And we were actually thinking about it. Colin Snyder was at Vanderbilt when we played at the Vanderbilt Regional for St. John's. So they played against one another. And the 2-2 pitch off the end of the bat and foul into the seats. Two-two pitch. Rolled toward third. It's a fair ball. Glove by Triantos. A jump throw across the diamond a little bit late. Murray had to jump, but Triatos gloved it and made a high-arching throw across the field. Wenzel able to beat it out for an infield hit. Triatos has looked pretty good over at third base. Did a good job to get his glove on it and prevented that from being extra bases to lead off the inning. And now Dominic Fletcher will stand in. Fletcher 0 for 2 out of the 9-hole. First pitch. And the lefty swings and misses over the Snyder fastball. Into third, Triatos. So 1 pitch. Fletcher a bullet through the left side for a base hit. And there are two on with nobody out. Back-to-back singles from the 8 and 9 hitters for Indianapolis. They already lead by 2, trying to add to it here. So of the regional hosts, Southern Miss is out of the tournament already. It was both of their games. Auburn was shocked by Milwaukee yesterday. And they were up big today, but held on for a 17-13 win over North Carolina State. UCLA, number 1, almost lost. Here's Tamar Johnson in a possible bunt situation. He does square. He pulls back with the corners charging as Snyder misses low. They had a walk-off win, UCLA did, to avoid being eliminated in their home ballpark. Johnson with very good speed. Squares again and pushes through this breaking ball. He actually foul-tipped it into the mitt of Eric Yang. And it's even 1-1. Johnson trying to put down a sacrifice bunt, but with his speed, if you get it down, it can turn into a hit quickly or an error. He has 3 sack bunts this year. He squares again and pulled back on a slurve toward the back foot. They'll appeal to the base umpire, and I'm going to say no, he did not offer. They give you a lot of grace, and I don't think he offered at that pitch, but they'll give you a lot of grace on a bunt attempt. And leave the bat out there almost the entire way. 2 balls and a strike. Runners lead at first and second. Here comes Snyder. Johnson turns and squares again. Puts down a beauty. Third base side. Triatos barehanded it. He needed to let that one roll. Instead, he picks it up in fair territory. And the bases are loaded on a bunt single by Johnson. Well, there was no chance to get Tamar Johnson. The best bet there was to let it roll and see if it fell off the grass. And I think it may have. It was going to be close. And Triatos and Snyder sort of collided with one another, but Triatos picked it up. You don't want to run past it because then Wenzel could have thought about scoring, but I think you let that one roll and just see if it goes foul. Instead, bases loaded, nobody out. Infield has to come in. Billy Cook, who tied the game with a 3-run home run last inning, is the batter. Pitch number 1 on the outside corner, and Snyder gets in front. This has a verge, or on the verge of becoming an absolute disaster for the I-Cubs, who were in command all game long from the second inning until the fifth. The 0-1. Cook, a ground ball to third. Triatos has it to the plate for 1, and boy, that was an awkward route by Wenzel, who curved into fair territory to get in the way of the throw, and then Yang, who caught the ball, fell down in front of the plate, and now at the urging of Eric Patterson, they're going to get the umpires together. I think they want Yang for blocking the plate here. Right now, just a force out at the plate, but Wenzel curved way onto the grass in fair territory to try to avoid or get in the way of Triatos' throw. And I promise you, if they call interference or blocking the plate on Yang, Marty Peavy is probably not going to be around for the rest of this game. Now, Wenzel is arguing he did not have a path to the plate. Yang bobbled the ball briefly, blocking the plate. All Yang had to do was step on the plate. I think Eric, on the low throw, just tried to get in front of it and maybe forgot about that for a second. And now they're going to go talk to Eric Patterson, and I think that's good news for the Iowa Cubs. They have not changed the call. if they were going over to talk to Marty Peavy, then you would have some cause for concern here. They're going to stick with the play as it was scored on the field. Cook, a fielder's choice, ground out. It goes 5-2. And Wenzel forced out of the plate for out number one. So there's one out. Again, Wenzel went way inside of the third base line to try and block the throw. And Yang did sit down in front of the plate, but I think he had the ball. So now Ronnie Simon taking low and outside, ball one. Simon, an infield hit. He has walked and has scored two runs. The infield now corners in middle back. And the 1-0 to Simon is fouled back. It was a slurve toward the lower inside corner. Simon hit a home run earlier on in this series in the 3-0 win for Indianapolis on Thursday. They're in front 7-5. Bases loaded, one out, and the 1-1 pitch. Hit on the ground to second. Kingery to second for one, and it was off target. It'll cost them the double play. Miller had to change his feet in order to make sure he touched the base. No chance to turn two, and an RBI for Ronnie Simon as Dominic Fletcher comes home, and it's 8-5. They had a chance on a hard hit ball to Kingery's left. His throw was across the base. Miller had to reach back with his right foot to touch the base. And no chance to double up Simon. And now men on the corners with two down for Esmerlin Valdez. The first pitch to the right-handed hitter creeps outside, ball one. Johnson to third, Simon at first. RBI number 33 for Simon on the year. Snyder got exactly what he wanted to there. 1-0 pitch. Simon takes off. Check swing. Yang pump fakes. He will not throw, and Simon will walk to second. With a stolen base, his fourth of the game, pardon me. He's having a great day individually. Went from 8-12 in six innings. And now base hit will score a pair. 1-1 to Valdez, and a good bender from Snyder. That puts him in front of the count, 1-2. Well, Connor Nolan threw the heck out of the baseball today. Since the bullpen has come in, things have fallen apart for the Iowa Cubs. They're down 8-5. Seven unanswered for Indy, and the 1-2 from Snyder. Valdez checked his swing on a pitch inside, 2-2 now. And now it's Gavin Hollowell starting to get loose in the bullpen. Walking leads at second and third base. Snyder out of the stretch, the 2-2. Line toward right field, dropping quickly and down. That's going to head all the way into the corner. Both runners score on his way to second. Valdez, he's in there standing up. And this one now 10-5. Indianapolis, it has gotten away from the Iowa Cubs. On the last two innings, momentum completely shifted. For Valdez, double number 11. He has 31 RBI on the season. 10-5, 9 unanswered for the Indians, who had struggled so much offensively all week long. Now Nick Yorko for 3, and he takes a slurve in the dirt from Snyder, ball one. And just think, if the feed to second on the bases loaded ground out by Simon was a little bit more accurate, could have put a zero on the board, they sent it. As it is, three more runs score. 1-0 pitch. Bounced toward the left side and foul. Down Darryl Hicks still throwing for Indy. Hollowell for Iowa in the bullpen. Snyder's 1-1. A wave and a miss by York. 1-2. Valdez leads it second. Snyder, a brief glance back there in the 1-2 pitch. Line foul. Right on it was York. But back into the screen, 1-2. Bateman shaded toward the right center field gap. A lot of room in left center for York. And now the 1-2 pitch. Bender called strike three, and York goes down looking, striking out for the second time in the game. And he is 0 for 4, but Louisville adds to the lead. Three runs in the inning on four hits, no errors, and one man left. We head to the seventh. All Indianapolis now, 10 to 5 on the iCubs Radio Network.
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0: Another Plumbers and Steve Fitter's pitching change for the Indianapolis Indians. I think I said Louisville going to break. We're not there. We're in Indianapolis as far as I can tell. They lead 10-5, and Michael Darryl Hicks into the game. First pitch, a check swing tapper to the left side by Chaz McCormick, picked up by Emmanuel Valdez, who throws on the run to first, and there's one out. The iCubs, after Indianapolis took the lead in the bottom of the fifth, had a really poor inning in the sixth for the middle of their order. Two strikeouts and a ground out early. That got Indianapolis right back to the plate. They scored three more, and now a first pitch out in the seventh. Ben Cowles, 2-for-3, digs in as Darryl Hicks works out of the stretch. Down low, ball one. Darryl Hicks, a 28-year-old, and they challenged this, and it's going to be a strike instead, 0-1. First challenge of the game. Darryl Hicks, a 5.12 ERA, 19 games, 18 out of the bullpen, 21 strikeouts in 19 and a third innings. And ahead of Cowles, he deals again, and Cowles rips a line drive to center, right at Dominic Fletcher, though. And with three pitches, there are two outs in the seventh. A little bit more freedom to pound the zone as a pitcher with a five-run lead. Darryl Hicks has done that. Three pitches, three strikes. And with two outs, it's James Triantos, 1-for-3 today. And Darryl Hicks on the way. And that's low and outside, ball one. Well, the iCubs have been in sort of an odd situation roster-wise with Alcantara and Ramirez going up to the big leagues. They did not add any position players. A 1-0 pitch. Hit on the ground to short. This will be a first pitch out, and that is a brisk inning. 1-2-3 for Darryl Hicks. The iCubs really not challenging the Indianapolis bullpen here of late. They have gone down in seven straight at-bats. And we stretch in Indianapolis with the Indians in front 10-5. 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

0: Gavin Hollowell is the new pitcher for the Iowa Cubs, bottom of the seventh. I think he has been the iCubs' best pitcher over the course of the year. Manuel Valdez stands in and takes off the inside corner, ball one. He has a double and a triple today, three RBI in total. And so big hits for Valdez. Hollowell, the side-arming right-hander home, and a foul back to even the count 1-1. Hollowell this year in 11 appearances, 2-0 with a 1.32 ERA, 13 and two-thirds innings, just two earned runs, and five hits allowed. He has struck out 20 and walked nine. Deals again a backdoor breaking ball for a strike. The 28-year-old Hollowell again, a product of St. John's. He has not allowed an earned run with the Iowa Cubs since April 5th. That's eight straight appearances. And home with a 1-2 to Valdez, who almost got hit by the pitch. He spins out of the way. And it's even now, two balls and two strikes. Here comes Hollowell, swinging a foul back. Valdez right on the heater, up to 95 for Gavin. Valdez holds that bat high on the left side and waits for the 2-2 pitch. Swing and a miss. Hollowell strikes him out, one gone in the seventh. That brings Rafael Flores to the plate. He's 0 for 3. Flores, again, 129 in the last 10 games. And Hollowell, the right-hander, delivers. It's a sweeper, and it's in there. Bottom of the zone for a strike. Right out over the plate, right at the bottom of the zone. Infield shaded to the left, the pull side, and the 0-1 to Flores grounded the other way, but right at B.J. Murray, the only infielder on that side. He flips to Hollowell, covering 3-1, and there are two outs in the inning. B.J.'s had kind of a rough game over there at first. Two gone quickly in front of Davis Wenzel, who has reached on an infield hit and walked, officially 0 for 2 with a run scored. They threw him out of the plate on the ground ball to third with the bases loaded last time. First pitch missing from Gavin for ball one. Hollowell out of the stretch, spins one in for a strike, and it's evened up 1-1. Again, since April 5th, if you take every outing after that, nine innings, one unearned run on two hits with 11 strikeouts for Hollowell. 1-1 on the way, and that breaks past the glove of Yang all the way to the backstop. Well, speaking of scoreless stretches, how about Christopher Sanchez of the Phillies, 44 and a third straight scoreless innings. I saw that he's not scheduled to start again until early next week. 44 and a third for a starting pitcher. 2-1 from Hollowell in for a strike on Wenzel with a fastball, and it's 2-2. The record, by the way, 59 straight from Oral Hershiser. But 44 and a third for Christopher Sanchez. Pretty good. 2-2 from Hollowell. Called strike three. Wenzel goes down looking, and Hollowell strikes out a pair in a 1-2-3-7. Hollowell continues to be outstanding for the Iowa Cubs. They trail 10-5 to the eighth on the iCubs Radio Network.
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0: Michael Darrell Hicks was dominated in a 1-2-3 seventh. He's back out for the eighth for Indianapolis as they lead the iCubs 10-5. The iCubs once led 5-1, not all that long ago either. Indianapolis scored 8 runs between the fifth and sixth innings combined as got Eric Yang leading off out of the 8th hole. He takes down low. Yang has walked twice and struck out once. Pitch dealt off the outside corner to Yang, and it's 2-0. Right now, they can't find the zone to it. Darrell Hicks fires, swinging a miss. Yang with a big cut. Still the count in his favor. 2-1 to the catcher. And another swing and miss. Maybe fouled it off. He did. Into the middle of Flores. And it's now even 2-2. Two balls, two strikes. It's on the way. And that's down and in the dirt. So it's full on Yang. The iCubs need base runners at this point. Darrell Hicks claimed by the Pirates last June after being designated for assignment by the Angels. And now his payoff pitch, a little bit low. Yang checked his swing and he walks for the third time. Six walks today for Indianapolis pitching. Leadoff man on for Scott Kingery, who is 1-for-2 today with an RBI single. He's also put down a sacrifice bunt. Last year, Darrell Hicks had a tough year. Struck out over a batter per inning, but had an ERA about 8.5 between Salt Lake City and here in Indianapolis. First pitch strike to Kingery with a fastball. Last year, Darrell Hicks made his major league debut with the Angels, allowed 8 runs in 9 2/3 innings. And then last year threw 2 scoreless in his only appearance with the Pirates on June 24th. Yang a lead at first, Darrell Hicks home, and Kingery a little bit late with a swing and miss, 0-2. Darrell Hicks pitched collegiately first at Western Kentucky and then at Jacksonville for his final year, went undrafted. That's where the Angels signed him as an undrafted free agent. 0-2 to Kingery, fouled back. He threw a bender, and Kingery able to get a piece. All strikes so far in three pitches to Kingery. The 0-2 on the way. Strike three called on the inside corner. A sweeper that started at the front shoulder of Kingery and busted over the inside part of the plate for out number one. You could see Flores behind the plate trying to deke Kingery. He was motioning with his glove outside, trying to let Kingery see it. And then the actual target was inside, and Darryl Hicks put it right there. Top of the order, Brett Bateman now 0 for 2 with an RBI. And on first, one out of the eighth, 10-5 Indianapolis, and Bateman fouls the first pitch high in the air behind home plate. Christian Roa tossing in the I-Cubs pen as the 0-1 is home from Darryl Hicks, and that's a strike to make it 0-2. I know it's not true, but it feels like Christian Roa has thrown basically every other day since he arrived on his fourth AAA team this year. 0-2 pitch, ripped through the right side, a base hit for Bateman into right field. And there are two on with one out for the middle of the order. So the I-Cubs trying to put something together here in the eighth, down by five. Now you have Dean followed by your biggest producers here of late, Murray and Miller. Justin Dean is 0 for 3 with a walk. He has scored a run. On base with the walk in 10 straight. They're set up high. And the first pitch misses high, 1-0. Darryl Hicks looks at second, Yang leading there. The 1-0 to Dean breaks in, top of the zone for a strike. Talking about the Iowa Cubs schedule, this year so far it's been a pretty normal schedule. They will see some new teams coming up here in the relatively near future, more in the second half. The 1-1 outside and low, Dean checked his swing. After the halfway point in the second half, and even after the All-Star break, you've got three straight series. The I-Cubs haven't been in Memphis for a couple of years. That's after the All-Star break. They go to Gwinnett for the first time. Scranton Wilkes-Barre comes to Des Moines after that. 2-1 from Darryl Hicks. Inside hit Dean on the arm, and the bases are loaded with one out. And that one stung Dean a little bit. 94 off the front shoulder. The bases are loaded for B.J. Murray. I don't know that down by five you could ask for a better situation than you've got right here. Bases loaded, one out for Murray with Owen Miller on deck. Chance to get right back into this game. And we're going to get a visit from the pitching coach first. Drew Bennis on his way out. But those are kind of the unique opponents this year. And they come 1-2-3 at Memphis, at Gwinnett. Marty Peavy very excited about that, a native of that area. And then Scranton Wilkes-Barre, the Yankees affiliate, comes to Des Moines for the first time ever. All right, here's BJ with the bases full. Murray in his eight-game hitting streak, 484 with eight runs batted in. A chance to do more damage right here, and the Indianapolis bullpen getting hot again as Darryl Hicks deals. And it's way outside, saved by Flores, who dove to his left, having to reach out above him and make a spinning catch to save a run. Ying, Bateman, Dean, the runners. Good speed out there. The 1-0 to Murray, batting left-handed. That was fumbled by Flores. Ball two. He's going to challenge this. It was not a clean catch, but nowadays that doesn't matter because of the challenge. And, yeah, that was a strike. He just fumbled it. But he earns his pitcher a strike there, just clipping the outside corner, and it's 1-1. Feels like B.J. Murray has been subject to more really close challenges that he's lost than anyone else. The 1-1 now. Called a strike, and now B.J. wants to challenge. He felt that was a little bit low. This is not in the same place as the last one at all. And B.J. is wrong. That did clip the bottom of the zone, and now it's 1-2. So Darryl Hicks has thrown two pitches that have just barely caught a piece of the strike zone to get ahead 1-2. Murray 3-for-9 with the bases loaded, waiting for the 1-2 pitch. Swinging a ground ball to second. This is trouble. Johnson to second for one, on to first. And a double play ends the inning. Well, the door was open there. Bases loaded, one out. B.J. Murray rolls into a 4-6-3 double play. The iCubs get nothing. And we go to the bottom of the eighth. It's 10-5 Indy on the iCubs Radio Network.
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Christian Roa into the game, pitcher number 5 for the Iowa Cubs. Gavin Hollowell dominant again with 2 strikeouts in a 1-2-3 inning on the bump. And now Christian Roa will face Fletcher, Johnson, and Cook, 9-1-2, with a 10-5 Indianapolis lead. Roa again pitching for his 4th different AAA team, the I-Cubs, delivers strike 1. His numbers overall are not great. He is a combined 8-game 7.04 ERA in 7 2/3 innings with St. Paul, Sugar Land, and Norfolk as he misses on the 0-1 pitch, and it's even a ball and a strike. But with the I-Cubs, Roa has thrown 4 scoreless innings with 6 strikeouts and not a single walk. He's home with a 1-1. And it's ripped down a line to center, right at Bateman, who shuffles back a couple of steps and leans over to make a chest-high grab, one down. Back to the top of the order, and Tamar Johnson, who is 1-for-2 today but has been a spark plug of sorts for Indy. He has scored 3 runs. They shift him to the pull side. First one is high and outside, ball 1. Miller, the shortstop, almost behind second as the next pitch is home and fouled high in the air down the left field line by Johnson. It's 1-1. Johnson in the last 10 came in hitting just 129 with 14 strikeouts in 31 at-bats. He has not struck out today. Home of the 1-1 Roa. And he missed high with a bender. 2 balls and a strike. Action of the bullpen again for Indianapolis. And again, it's Justin Mice. Well, if he comes in, we'll be pitching for the 3rd time in the series. Roa home and up under the hands of Johnson, 3 balls and a strike. ...10-5 Indianapolis. And Roa's pitch, a check swing, it's a strike. Johnson threw the bat over toward the dugout. He'll have to go get it and apologize to the home plate umpire, Austin Snow. It did clip the upper outside corner, so Johnson will use his timeout now. Umpires are not huge fans of that. Especially now with the challenge system payoff pitch, check swing, and it's fouled off. Now, if you feel strongly enough that it was a ball, go ahead and challenge it. Johnson threw his bat and then decided not to challenge it. Payoff pitch. Hit in the air toward deep right field. This one is not going to stay in the ballpark. Way gone to right. Tamar Johnson with his first Triple-A home run. And it's now 11-5 Indianapolis. They have scored the last 10 runs in this game. First run allowed by Roa in an I-Cubs uniform. And that was majestic. 106 off the bat, 407 feet. For Tamar Johnson. Scores his 4th run of the game. And they're giving him the silent treatment in the dugout over on the Indianapolis side. Everybody just standing there. He picks up Ronnie Simon, moves him out of the way. And in a second here, they will mob him in the dugout, but not quite yet. As Billy Cook stands in. And the first pitch from Roa is off the outside corner, ball 1. They are still ignoring Tamar Johnson, and now everybody will give him a hug in the dugout. The youngest player on the team, 21 years old. First Triple-A home run. And Roa fires a strike to even at 1-1. And if the wind wasn't blowing in earlier, he might have 2 home runs in the game. He had a fly ball caught in the warning track by Justin Dean earlier tonight. The 1-1 pitch to Billy Cook on the outside corner, and it's 1-2. Cook hit a home run today.
Game-tying three-run shot in the fifth. That was off of Zach Lee. Haven't been many home runs in the series until the middle innings of this one. Roa fires, and the breaking ball is in the dirt. It's 2-2 now. That was a no-doubter by Tamar Johnson. He did not get cheated at all. And bounced in front of the plate. 3-2. Roa has gone full. Roa's payoff pitch, lined foul by Cook, straight back into the screen. Roa fires outside to Cook, ball four. So now in a span of two batters, Roa has allowed his first run and walked his first batter in an Iowa Cubs jersey. And now coming to the plate, Ronnie Simon, 1-for-4 today with an infield hit. He scored three runs. This one, at one point, it was a comfortable lead for Iowa. This is in the dirt, ball one. 5-1 in the middle innings. Indianapolis had shown very little life offensively, and the I-Cubs were rolling again. And then when the bullpen came in the fifth, it was tied in the blink of an eye. The I-Cubs were down a moment after that, and it has only gotten worse since. The 1-0 off the inside corner. Roa behind, two balls and no strikes. And now it certainly appears the I-Cubs will have to win tomorrow to win a series for the first time in about 2 months. The 2-0 pitch in for a strike from Roa. Simon taking all the way. This one felt like one that you can win, this series, and it still does. As Roa shoots one down and in, that gets past Yang to the backstop, and down to second goes Billy Cook on the wild pitch. And tomorrow it'll be Jose Urquidy for Indianapolis. He was the game one starter on Monday. The I-Cubs knocked him around a little bit. Former Astros starter. And it sounds like, not official yet, but Matthew Boyd will be making a rehab start for Iowa. That should be a fun matchup. And this pitch up and away. And I believe that is ball four to Ronnie Simon. It is. And he will head to first. And there are two on with just one out. Second straight walk by Roa. And Eric Yang out to the mound. Here comes Tony Cagoule to join him. Boyd will be making his second rehab start for the I-Cubs. He had one in Columbus earlier this year. Right now, Boyd making his way back from the freak injury he suffered playing with his kids at home, a meniscus tear in his left leg. That happened on May 7th that he had the surgery, so 3 weeks later or so, trying to get back to it. Two on with one out, and the pitch after the mound visit to his Maryland Valdez is waved out and missed strike one. Valdez, a two-run double in the sixth, 1-for-3 today. Roa settles in and deals, and he missed outside with a bender. So it's one ball and one strike. The Valdezes have had big games. Smerlin has two RBI, and Manuel has three. 1-1, a little bit high, two balls and a strike. Valdez came back when Tyler Callahan went up to the big league club midweek. 2-1 pitch, check swing foul over toward the I-Cubs dugout. A couple of guys putting their hands over their heads over there. The coaching staff in the area of where that one ended up.
And this is high and tight. It's another three-ball count for Roa, who, again, had not walked a batter in an I-Cubs uniform. Now he's walked two in a row, and the pitch here is going to be three straight walks. Bases are loaded with one out in the eighth. It's 11-5 already, and Indianapolis threatening to add more with Nick York coming to the plate 0-4. Bases full for York. 0-4 in this one. Roa to the plate, and he missed up and in ball one. Right now, I'm not sure you're in a rush to swing at anything here. The 1-0. Roa caught the outside edge to get even 1-1. And from what I can tell, Esmerlin Valdez and Emmanuel Valdez are not brothers. They are from the same city in the Dominican Republic and very similar names. This is outside New York, 2-1. But I had Emmanuel Valdez for the team I broadcasted for back in the day in Quad Cities. 2-1 pitch, swing and a miss. And they had never talked about his brother being a big prospect. And nothing here online would tell you that they are related either. But again, it's two guys from the same city in the DR. One on first base, one on deck. 2-2 to York, and a late swing keeps him alive as he punches one foul. At third, it's Billy Cook. At second, Ronnie Simon. And at first, it's Marilyn Valdez. Another 2-2. York, again, laid on a fastball, fouled it off to the right side. 94 from Roa. The I-Cubs have another pitcher up in the bullpen, and it's Ryan Jensen. The ball got away down the right field line into the corner. Gabe Klobosits will hustle out there to pick it up. Now, that's one thing you don't miss in Des Moines with the bullpens now off the field. No delays for that. 2-2 pitch. And it's again punched foul. This time it was a Roa slider that York got a piece of. It was a game last year here where a ball got away from the bullpen and the ball was hit to the same spot. This is up and in, 3-2. The I-Cubs were batting. They had a base hit to right as one of their relievers threw a ball away. And so there were two baseballs in right field. And for a moment, the outfielder didn't know which one to go grab. 3-2, swinging away York, and he fouls it off. Bases loaded, 3-2. Roa doesn't want to walk four in a row here. The payoff pitch, York took a called third strike, and he right now just cannot buy a break. 0-5 with three strikeouts tonight for Nick York, and that's going to be all for Christian Roa. And his fate in this one in terms of his ERA is going to be in the hands of Ryan Jensen, who will be the next man on. Out of the I-Cubs pen with another Plumbers and Steamfitters pitching change, Iowa trails.

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0: New pitcher is Ryan Jensen. Takes over at a tough spot. Bases loaded and two outs here in the eighth. The iCubs trail 11-5. It'll be Emmanuel Valdez that greets Ryan Jensen, who is 2-2 with a 4.82 ERA in 14 games. 18 and two-thirds innings, 18 hits allowed, 18 walks, and 21 strikeouts. So you kind of know what you're getting with Ryan Jensen. In the average inning, he's going to walk a batter. He is going to allow a hit and is going to strike out one or maybe two. In this spot, though, you hope the strikeout comes first and the inning is over with the bases full. The hard-throwing Jensen, a former first-round pick of the Cubs, who is back for a second run with the organization, delivers. And he pumps his strike into Valdez at 94 miles per hour. It's 0-1. This is home, and it hit Valdez in the shoulder, and that'll force it a run and make it 12-5. Caught Valdez in the right arm. Everybody advances 90 feet. That run belongs to Roa. As Cook crosses the plate, to third goes Ronnie Simon. It's Marlon Valdez to second. And now Emmanuel Valdez at first. He gets a cheap RBI there, his fourth of the game. That one doesn't feel great as of now. And Rafael Flores will be the hitter. He is 0-4. Looking over at first, and Valdez gives a thumbs up. And now we're good to go. He's flexing that right arm. That was 96 that caught him in the shoulder. Now Flores looking out at Jensen and the pitch. Fouled straight back. Jensen sticking with the fastball at 95 miles an hour. Well, Indianapolis scored in the first. The iCubs then scored five unanswered, and since that point, 11 straight for Indianapolis. Not a team with an explosive offense. They have done work against the iCubs bullpen. The 0-1 pitch outside from Jensen, 1-1. They scored one in the fourth, five in the fifth, three in the sixth, and two runs already this inning with the bases loaded and two outs. And the 1-1 from Jensen is a slider off the plate for ball one. Or for ball two, pardon me. Makes it 2-1. Some folks leaving the ballpark late on a Saturday night. The 2-1 pitch. Way inside. That got away from Yang, and a wild pitch will score a run. Runners advance to second and third as well. And it's 13-5. It's Marlon Valdez to third and Manuel Valdez to second. That belongs to Christian Rowe. Yang couldn't quite get his glove there in time. Runner at third also belongs to Roa. And Jensen's 3-1 pitch up and in, ball four. It's the fourth walk of the inning for the iCubs. They've also hit a batter and had a run-scoring wild pitch. So the bases are loaded again, and now for the second inning tonight, nine batters come to the plate. Davis Wenzel will step in. He ended the seventh with a strikeout. 1-for-3 with an

0: infield hit today. Ryan Jensen, seven pitches, two strikes. Fires, and he got the strike zone with that one. A fastball makes it 0-1. Runners lead at every base, and a bender down and away from Jensen. He has not yet been able to find the slider today. Indy. They've out at the iCubs 10-8, and the 1-1 from Jensen burns off the inside corner for a strike. Now, there has been a man, Justin Mice, warming in the bullpen for what feels like a half hour. He's been down there tossing since the end of the last inning, when the iCubs had the bases loaded and hit into an inning-ending double play. Jensen trying to bring an end to the eighth with a 1-2 pitch. After a long set, it is now on the way. Foul back. Wenzel right on it, and it stays 1-2. This one now over 3 hours old. Played some quick games here for most of the year, or for most of the series. This one has really slowed down as of the fourth or fifth inning. Jensen on the way to Wenzel again. Missed upstairs, two balls and two strikes. Jensen, since coming in, hit a batter and walked a batter. 2-2 on Wenzel, the third batter he faces. And he missed in the dirt, 3-2. The runners will all be on the move with the pitch. And Jensen has to find the zone here, or another run will be forced in. 3-2 from Ryan Jensen. There go the runners. Way inside, he almost hit him ball four. That'll force in another run. Inning began with a solo home run by Johnson. Since that point, four walks and a hit by pitch. Flores goes to second. Valdez to third. That's in Manuel. As Maryland Valdez scores, an RBI for Wenzel, his 27th of the year. And now the 10th batter of the inning, Dominic Fletcher at the plate. It is 14-5. And Fletcher, the left-handed batter, takes a first pitch strike at 96 from Jensen. And the count is 0-1. Four runs here in the eighth. And in the inning, one hit for Indianapolis, a home run. The book closed down Roa as the 0-1 pitch from Jensen. It's waved at and missed, and he gets on top 0-2. Of course, the ironic part about all of this, Jensen has come in and not pitched very well. A hit by pitch and two walks. He still has not allowed an earned run tonight. All the runs that have scored have been Roa's. And now the 0-2 to Fletcher with the bases full. Up and away, ball one. 14 runs on just 10 hits for Indianapolis. This is a new season high for runs in a game for the Indians. They had not scored more than 12 until tonight, and this is low from Jensen, 2-2. Runners lead at every base, now the 2-2 pitch. Hit hard up the middle, diving stop by Kingery, shovels to second in time to end the inning. A nice play by Kingery. He got it to Owen Miller just in time to end the inning and save a couple of runs. But that inning, another disaster for the Iowa Cubs. They give up four runs on one hit. A whole bunch of walks, a wild pitch, and a hit-by-pitch. Indianapolis strands three, yet they lead 14-5 on the iCubs radio network.
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0: Justin Meiss into the game to try and close this one out. Far from a save situation now. 14-5 Indianapolis. They have scored 13 unanswered. And Meiss with a 3.33 ERA, 23 strikeouts in 27 innings. He's on to face Owen Miller, Chaz McCormick, and Ben Cowles. Pitch on the way, and it misses off the outside corner for ball one. I mentioned earlier the iCubs really have no depth at all on a position player basis. They basically can give one player the day off that's not a catcher. Swing and a miss by Miller. And Meiss is even 1-1. Owen today, a single in three at-bats. He's also been hit by a pitch and scored twice. And Meiss delivers off the outside corner, 2-1. You know, Todd, yeah, with Alcantara and Ramirez going up, the only position player they added was Opitz from the development list. A 2-1. Swing and a miss by Miller, 2-2. And it's been very rare this year for the iCubs to have multiple catchers in the lineup. They did it the other day, yesterday, with Bethancourt DHing and Yang, or pardon me, Opitz behind the plate. And that's been pretty rare. Now the 2-2. Swing and a miss. Miller down on strikes, and Justin Meiss opens the ninth with a strikeout. The iCubs have struck out nine times in this one. Chaz McCormick, another nice day, 2-for-4 with an RBI. Well, with two RBI, pardon me, and he whacks this one foul to the backstop, 0-1. Meiss is coming right after hitters with the nine-run lead, as he would want a guy to do. McCormick, four RBI over the last 2 days. Meiss fires up high.

0: Here comes Mice up and in. McCormick almost got hit by the breaking ball that didn't break enough. And now a 2-1 count. And now again, something fell onto the warning track in right. What's the, three times tonight, three times yesterday, when they fill up the berm, they almost have to have a policy, no airborne devices out there. Balls, flags, whatever. There's a foul straight back, and now 2-2 on McCormick. Mice home with a break-even pitch, and it's outside to Chaz. And now a full count, 3-2. The payoff pitch, wave and a miss. Mice with back-to-back strikeouts, and the I-Cubs down to their final out. Well, tomorrow we'll be back here in the afternoon at 12:35 Central Time first pitch. On the air with the Yuengling pregame show at 12:10. It'll be Jose Urquidy for Indianapolis, and again, likely Matthew Boyd in a rehab start for the Iowa Cubs. And then we'll see who they run out there after that. With two outs, here's Ben Cowles stepping out of the way. And it's ball one. If you go back to the series opener on Tuesday, it would be Doug Nikhazy's turn as far as the bulk inning pitcher. 1-0 drops in for a strike, 1-1. Cowles, a couple of hits today. The I-Cubs down by 9 as Bender is outside for Mice. Things took a turn for the worse in the bottom of the fifth when Indianapolis went from down 3 to up by 2. That was the first inning work by the bullpen. The 2-1 and a wave and a miss by Cowles brings the I-Cubs to their final strike. Connor Nolan's quality start, not by statistics, but just overall impression, was wasted today by the I-Cubs. Four innings, two runs, one earned on three hits. He struck out 6. And now the 2-2 to Cowles. Strike 3 called, and this one is over. Justin Mice slams the door with 3 strikeouts in the night. This one took well over 3 hours. At one point, the I-Cubs felt like they were in control. In the end, it's domination for Indianapolis. Their best day offensively of the year, 14-5, Indianapolis wins. And if the I-Cubs are going to win a series, for the first time in 2 months, it's going to have to be with a victory tomorrow afternoon. Don't go anywhere. We've got a full postgame show coming up after this message on the I-Cubs Radio Network.
1: 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Jason Kemp will be back with the post-game show after these messages.
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0: Tough one tonight for the Iowa Cubs. They lose to the Indianapolis Indians in a one-sided nature, 14-5. The final 13 runs were scored by Indianapolis in this one. Let's take a look at the box score. The Indianapolis Indians, a season-high 14 runs on 10 hits. They commit one error and leave seven on base. Iowa, five runs on eight hits, a couple of errors, and they stranded 10. The winning pitcher is Nick Domkowski, first out of the bullpen today for Indianapolis. He improves to 2-2 on the season. Zach Lee, first out of the bullpen for the I-Cubs, is dealt the loss. His first of the year, he's now 2-1. Game was played in 3 hours and 14 minutes in front of a full Saturday night crowd of 8,992 on a 78-degree evening here in downtown Indy. Let's talk some individual numbers in this one. Plenty of impressive performances. Tamar Johnson, 2-for-3 with his first AAA home run and 4 runs scored. Billy Cook was 2-for-4 with a home run and 3 RBI. And Manuel Valdez, 2-for-4, a double, a triple, and 4 runs batted in. And as Marilyn Valdez, 1-for-3 with 2 RBI, 2 walks, and 2 runs scored. For the I-Cubs, the hit streak of B.J. Murray is finished at 8 games. Chaz McCormick, 2-for-5 with 2 RBI. Also 2 hits for Ben Cowles, Brett Bateman, and Scott Kingery with the other RBI, 1 each for the Iowa Cubs today. Pitching-wise, a tough day for the bullpen. Connor Nolan, the starter, in his first day back from the injured list, allowed 2 runs, 1 earned on 3 hits over 4 innings. He matched his season high with 6 strikeouts. Zach Lee took the loss, 5 runs allowed, walking 4 in one-third of an inning. Colin Snyder followed. He allowed 3 runs on 5 hits in an inning and 2/3. After Gavin Hollowell threw a scoreless inning, Christian Roa charged with 4 runs. He walked 3 2/3 of an inning. And then Ryan Jensen walked a pair in a third of an inning. He allowed 3 inherited runs to score, but none of his own. Meanwhile, for Indianapolis, the starter, Noah Davis, was touched for 3 runs on 5 hits in 3 innings. Nick Domkowski gave up 2 runs in 3 innings, and then out of the bullpen, Daryl Hicks, 2 scoreless, and Justin Meiss, a perfect inning with 3 strikeouts in the ninth to finish it off. With the win, Indianapolis 10 games under 500, now 23 wins and 33 losses. The I-Cubs in defeat fall to 24-31. If they're going to win their second series of the year, they'll have to get it done tomorrow. We'll talk more about this one. Take you back through the ballgame and let you know exactly how this one turned in favor of the opposition when we come back on the I-Cubs Radio Network.
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0: Welcome back to the Iowa Cubs postgame show at Victory Field in Indianapolis. The iCubs fall tonight 14-5 to the Indianapolis Indians. Take you back through the ballgame. In the bottom of the first, Indianapolis would get on the board. First game back for Connor Noland off the injured list after he took a ground ball off of his foot in his last appearance. And he looked pretty good today, although Indianapolis got an unearned run in the first. He walked the leadoff hitter Tamar Johnson. Billy Cook then singled. And that put runners on the corners. Ronnie Simon at the plate. And with a runner going, a throw down to second popped away, and it allowed Tamar Johnson to score. That's where the earned run came on the errant throw by the catcher, Connor Noland, or Eric Yang, pardon me, and that gave Indianapolis a 1-0 lead. But the iCubs would bounce back and take the lead themselves in the second. Ben Cowles and James Triantos led off with singles against Noah Davis. Triantos stealing second. And then Cowles scored on an RBI single by Scott Kingery to tie the game. Brett Bateman followed with a fly ball deep enough to left field to score the second run. Triantos tagging and crossing the plate for a 2-1 lead. The iCubs added another in the third. Owen Miller was hit by a pitch with one out. He stole second and scored on Chaz McCormick's flare over the head of the shortstop. The iCubs moved in front 3-1. Two more in the top of the fourth for Iowa. In that inning, it began with a one-out walk to Justin Dean. He stole second and went to third on an error by the catcher Flores. B.J. Murray scored him with a chopper back to the mound, and the iCubs again adding to their advantage at that point at 4-1. They'd get one more after back-to-back singles from Miller and McCormick again. Chaz with two RBI in the early part of this game, and the iCubs led 5-1. Connor Noland, with some bad luck, allowed his only earned run of the game in the fourth inning. An infield single from Ronnie Simon began the frame, and then with two outs, and Manuel Valdez hit a ball toward the gap in right center field. Brett Bateman and Justin Dean were closing fast on it. Bateman flinched at the last second. It hit him in the glove, but was ruled a triple. A tough break for Noland, and an RBI there for Emmanuel Valdez, who would end up with four in the game. That gave Indianapolis their second run. It made it 5-2, and Noland was finished after four innings, allowing two runs, one earned on three hits. Where the game really turned is when the bullpen took over. That was in the bottom of the fifth inning. Zach Lee came into the game. He walked the leadoff hitter Davis Wenzel, who would steal second. Also walked Tamar Johnson, and then gave up a game-tying three-run home run to Billy Cook, and we were knotted at five. Lee would walk the next two batters, and that's when they took him out of the game, bringing on Cowan Snyder. Snyder got the first batter he faced to pop out to the third baseman in foul ground. So now there were two outs with men on the corners, and Manuel Valdez to the plate. He jumped all over the first pitch and hit a two-run double into the right field corner, as Indianapolis took a 7-5 lead. They then pulled away with three more runs against Snyder in the sixth inning. Ronnie Simon with an RBI fielder's choice, as Marilyn Valdez with a two-run double, and the iCubs were much further behind at that point, 10-5. They would also give up four runs in the eighth inning. Christian Roa allowed a leadoff home run to Johnson, his first Triple-A home run. He then walked three of the next four batters before he was replaced by Ryan Jensen, with the bases loaded. Jensen hit one batter, walked two more. That forced in a couple of runs. And in the end, Roa charged with four runs in two-thirds of an inning. And at that point, it was 14-5. The iCubs struck out in order against Justin Mice in the ninth, and they lose this one 14-5 again. Trying to win their second series of the year, they'll need a win tomorrow in the series finale, our only afternoon game of this week. We'll talk about that and take a look at what else happened around the Cubs farm system and with the big league team in St. Louis. After a short break, the iCubs postgame show continues next on the iCubs Radio Network.
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0: Jason Kevney back at Victory Field in Indianapolis one more time. Yeah, Cubs fall 14-5 tonight. Let's take one more look at the out-of-town scoreboard brought to you by Mercy One. Mercy One now offers self-assessments so you can learn if you're at risk for heart disease, stroke, diabetes, and other health conditions. Take a quiz today so you're ready for what life brings next, and find care at mercyone.org/health powers life. We'll start in the International League. Most of these games are still in progress, actually, although St. Paul beat Louisville 7-2. Columbus took down Toledo 3-1. Worcester falls to Scranton Wilkes-Barre 7-2. We told you earlier, Rochester beat Syracuse 5-3. And it was Norfolk over Durham in extras, a walk-off win 8-5 in 10 for the Tide. A couple of more games just going final. Jacksonville beat Charlotte 15-6. Buffalo got by Lehigh Valley 6-5. And now only two games in progress. These teams try to keep pace with Rochester, and both are poised to do so. Nashville leads Gwinnett 8-2 in the middle of the eighth. And at the bottom of the ninth, Memphis all over Omaha 13-1. The score in Nebraska, one out to go for Memphis as they try and stay a half game behind Rochester atop the International League. For the Cubs farm system, the Arizona Complex League Cubs fell to 7-14 on the year. Actually, they improved to 7-14, pardon me, with a 4-0 win over the Diamondbacks in a 7-inning game. 2 hits and 2 RBI for Fernando Cruz. Single-A Myrtle Beach comes from behind with 3 runs in the bottom of the eighth. They beat Wilson 7-5. In Game 5 of that series, they're now 21-27 on the year. Lexi Lopoy had 2 hits, as did the left fielder for Myrtle Beach, Yuri Lubo, 2-for-4 with 3 runs batted in, including the second home run of the game for Lubo in that one. High A South Bend, a 7-0 shutout win over Fort Wayne. There's 3 hits for the Tin Caps today. Cohen Moreno, 4 scoreless innings. Eli Jerzenbeck with 2 scoreless, and Mason McGuire 3 scoreless with 6 strikeouts in that one. He earns the save in his first appearance at High A. Offensively in that game, 4 runs batted in for Drew Bowser, who hit a grand slam for the 2nd straight game. That one came in the 6th inning, and South Bend now 29-17. Double A Knoxville playing a doubleheader today. They beat Chattanooga 7-5 in the first game. 2 hits for Andy Gariola, 2 RBI for Owen Ayers. Jake Knapp started the game and allowed 1 run in 2 2/3 innings. Dawson Metz got the win with 3 1/3 out of the bullpen. He allowed 1 run. Game 2 of the doubleheader also trending the way of Knoxville. They lead 6-1 in the 6th. Smokies with 8 hits in that game, 2 of them again from Andy Gariola, and 2 more from Hayden Cantrell. On the mound in that one, Tyler Schlaefer, 1 run allowed in 4 innings. Tyler Raz in the game right now. So Knoxville trying to make it a very productive day playing the first place team in their division. The Cubs are pouring it on late. They have Daniel Palencia in the game. They now lead St. Louis 6-1 in the bottom of the ninth. Cubs trying to even that series at 1 win apiece and move ahead of the Cardinals in the standings. Rockies up 2-0 over the Giants in the 4th. One other game in progress, Yankees and A's, just literally underway. 1 pitch into the game. Later tonight, Diamondbacks at Seattle. Dodgers host the Phillies. Those get started any minute now, and the others have gone final. White Sox 7-1 over the Tigers. Pirates slip by the Twins 10-9. It was the Nationals beating the Padres 9-4. They're now over 500. Orioles get by the Blue Jays 6-5. Rangers a 7-6 win over the Royals in Texas. The Angels pummel the Rays 14-3. Red Sox take care of the Guardians 9-1. It was the Mets over the Marlins 6-1. Astros 9-2 winners over the Brewers, and the Braves beat the Reds for a 2nd straight night, 5-2, the final in that one. That's your Mercy One out-of-town scoreboard on this Saturday night. By the way, the iCubs runs in this game were brought to you by MidAmerican Energy, who wants you to be safe at home, too. 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Speaking of runs, the iCubs will be looking for more of those tomorrow afternoon. Final game of this road trip gets underway at 12:35 Central. The Yuengling pregame show will be on the air at 12:10 on Hope 940, 93.7 The Outlaw, and iowacubs.com, the full iCubs broadcast network. It's Jose Urquidy, the Monday starter for Indianapolis, throwing for the 2nd time. He is 1-4 with a 3.72 earned run average this year. Or, 1-3 with a 5.87 earned run average this year. He'll be opposed likely by the rehabbing Matthew Boyd, who is scheduled to get to start tomorrow for the Iowa Cubs. Again, that's at 12:35 Central in the series finale. In this matchup, the iCubs one more chance to earn their second series win of 2026. We'll talk to you then, but that'll do it for our presentation of Iowa Cubs baseball tonight. As always, this copyrighted broadcast is presented by the Authority of Minor League Baseball for the private use of our audience. Any reproduction, rebroadcast, retransmission, or other dissemination or use of this broadcast, descriptions, or accounts of this game without the express written consent of Minor League Baseball and its entities is prohibited. For Mike O'Day back in Des Moines in the studio, my name is Jason Kemp, signing off from high above home plate in the press box at Victory Field in Indianapolis, where the iCubs fall 14-5. We'll talk to you again one more time from Indy tomorrow afternoon. Till then, hope you have a wonderful Saturday night, everyone, and a wonderful weekend in general. This has been Iowa Cubs Baseball on the iCubs Radio Network.
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3: 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Nazi Germany created 10

0: 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Now let's ask the Lord's blessing as we study together. Father, thank you for your word and the power it has in our lives. Thank you, too, Lord, for your promises that you will bless it as it goes out. And we're grateful that your Spirit ministers to the hearts and minds of all who hear it. In Jesus' name we pray. Amen. Here's the Sunday sermon on Through the Bible with Dr. J. Vernon McGee.
1: Psalm 2. I like to think of it as a television program. And I recall that several years ago, in fact, at the very beginning of television, we had a program in Southern California. And since we were so new at this new medium of communication, we asked a couple of Christian friends. One was the director of CBS for these situation family type programs, and the other was a cameraman of a local station, and they came together and gave us some valuable advice. One of the things they said, do not use one camera, use two cameras, because you can't have a smooth program with one. Well, I know they've come a long way since those days. I noticed some of the programs today have as many as 5 to 7 cameras. Well, the Spirit of God used two cameras. And this is dramatic beyond any imagination of man. One camera is in heaven and the other camera is on earth. And the first camera on earth comes on, and when it does, why, we hear the masses of the earth. We hear a little man speaking his little piece and playing his part. And as Shakespeare says, strutting and puffing across the stage of life, little man. And then the camera on earth goes off, and the camera in heaven comes on, and God the Father speaks. And then after he speaks, the camera shifts to his right hand, and God the Son speaks, has his part. Then the camera in heaven goes off, and the camera on earth comes on again, and God the Holy Spirit has the last word. Now we want to see that tonight. First of all, the camera on earth comes on, and we see the mankind, and he's put before us here in this question, why do the heathen or the Gentiles rage, and the people or the masses imagine a vain thing? And when it says a vain thing, the word vain means empty. It means that this that is so enraged, the Gentiles, and this that is brought together, mankind, in a great mass movement, and it's a great protest movement, that it will never be fulfilled. It'll never be accomplished. It's an empty thing that has brought mankind together. Well, what is it? Well, let's note further. The kings of the earth set themselves, and that's the political rulers, and then the rulers take counsel together, and that's the religious rulers. And they are coming together now, and you find that those that are coming together, not only do you have mankind in this protest movement, but the establishment has joined in with it. Here are the rulers, both religious and political rulers, that have joined together. Now, what is it? Well, it's against the Lord and against his anointed. And the word anointed here means Messiah. That's what it is in the Hebrew. And it is brought over in the New Testament as Christ or Christos. Here is a great worldwide movement that is against God and against Christ. Now, when did this movement begin? Well, Scripture lets us know about that over in the 4th chapter of the book of Acts, when the first persecution broke out against the church. We're told at that time that when the apostles, that is Peter and John, they returned back to the church and reported to them. And verse 24, when they heard that, that is the report, they lifted up their voice to God with one accord and said, Lord, thou art God. I'd like to pause there a moment tonight. I would say today that that's one of the things that
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4: Good afternoon from downtown Indianapolis. We're inside Victory Field for the final game of a six-game series between the Iowa Cubs, the AAA affiliate of the Chicago Cubs, and the Indianapolis Indians, the AAA affiliate of the Pittsburgh Pirates. Well, so far so good in this series for the iCubs. They have won three of the first five games in this matchup, a chance to win this their second series of the year today with a victory over Indianapolis. The iCubs had a great chance to take care of a series win early in the game yesterday. They end up losing in a one-sided defeat. We'll talk more about that in a moment. A lot of things to talk about today as the iCubs bring their 24-31 record to the table against 23-33 Indianapolis. Our first pitch this afternoon, 1:35 local time here in Indy, 12:35 back in Des Moines. But until then, we have you here on our Yuengling pregame show. Whether you're working out, hanging out, or heading out, Flight by Yuengling fits your lifestyle. A lot to come. We'll hear from athletic trainer Logan Severson in an interview from earlier this week. In just a moment, so good we thought we'd play it again on this Sunday afternoon. We'll also have the Wellaby starting lineups and let you know what else is happening around baseball on the Mercy One out-of-town scoreboard. But let's start with our first important note today, and that is the starting pitching matchup brought to you by Confluence Brewing Company. Good time start when you visit their tap room and brewery along Grays Lake at 1235 Thomas Beck Road before or after a game, or order one of their craft beers at any of dozens of local establishments, including Principal Park. Well, first for the Iowa Cubs, it's the second rehab appearance of the season for left-hander Matthew Boyd, 6'3", 223 pounds. The 35-year-old, of course, on the injured list this time because of a freak meniscus tear that he suffered while squatting down to play with his children. That was after an earlier rehab appearance this year, coming back from some bicep soreness. He made a rehab start with the iCubs in Columbus in that instance. Well, his last outing on a game mound was May 3rd against Arizona. He pitched well, allowing two runs over six innings, and he struck out five. Matthew Boyd making one of what is likely to be a couple of rehab starts here with Iowa before returning to the big leagues. Meanwhile, it's another look at Jose Urquidy for the Iowa Cubs, the right-hander for Indianapolis, pitched in the opening game of the series on Tuesday. The former Houston Astro, 1-3 with a 5.87 ERA. In the game on Monday night, he allowed five runs, four of them earned on 10 hits. That was the second highest total of hits he's allowed this year. 4 1/3 innings, one walk, and one strikeout for Urquidy. Overall this year in 30 2/3 innings, 32 strikeouts, and only five walks for the right-hander with a very good changeup. That's our starting pitching matchup today. A lot of name recognition in this one. Matthew Boyd for Iowa, Jose Urquidy for Indianapolis. Our matchup brought to you by Confluence Brewing Company. 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We'll take our first break. When we come back, we'll tell you what went wrong in the middle innings last night that led to a 14-5 loss. We'll also get you set with the starting lineups for our game tonight and check the out-of-town scoreboard for the first time this afternoon. This is the iCubs pregame show brought to you by Yuengling, leading up to a 12:35 Central first pitch on the iCubs Radio Network.
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4: Welcome back to Victory Field in Indianapolis on a beautiful Sunday afternoon for baseball. We wrap up a six-game road trip for the iCubs against the Indians. Let's take you back to yesterday. The iCubs with their first chance to win this series, and they got off to a pretty good start to the game. Indianapolis would strike first, however, against Connor Noland, who was back off of the injured list for the first time. Remember, last time we saw him on the mound, he was hit by a comebacker in his start last week against Memphis in the foot. Just a brief time on the injured list, he returned and walked the leadoff hitter, Tamar Johnson. Billy Cook followed with a base hit, and then Ronnie Simon bounced into a fielder's choice. That left runners on first and third. With Esmerlin Valdez at the plate, Simon stole second on strike three to Valdez, so there were two outs, but Yang's throw down to second to try and catch the runner stealing went into center field. Johnson scored from third, and Indianapolis had a 1-0 lead. Well, that's where the iCubs took over in the early part of the game. In the second inning, Cowles and Triantos hit back-to-back singles, and then Scott Kingery tied the game with his RBI single to left right before Brett Bateman put the iCubs on top for the first time with a sacrifice fly of his own to left field. The iCubs led 2-1. In the third inning, Owen Miller was hit by a pitch with one out. He stole second base and scored on Chaz McCormick's RBI single to make it 3-1. The iCubs would build the lead to 5-1 in the fourth inning. Justin Dean walked. He stole second and went to third on a throwing error by the catcher, Rafael Flores. Then B.J. Murray scored him with a little tapper out in front of the plate. It turned into a 1-3 putout. Owen Miller restarted the rally with a single. Again, he stole second base, and he would score again on Chaz McCormick's RBI single. So the iCubs led 5-1. At that point, you felt great. Connor Noland would shut it down after four innings. He allowed two runs, one earned on three hits. He gave up a run again in his last inning, the bottom of the fourth, after a leadoff infield single. And Manuel Valdez hit an RBI triple in and out of the glove of the center fielder Brett Bateman in the right center field cap. And that got Indianapolis on the board again, but it was 5-2. That's when the bullpen took over and things went south quickly. Zach Lee came on in the fifth inning. He would walk the leadoff hitter, walk a guy with one out, and then give up a game-tying home run to Billy Cook before walking two more batters prior to being pulled by Marty Peavy. Colin Snyder came into the game, retired the first batter he faced, but then in Manuel Valdez again with a big hit, this time a two RBI double off the right field wall. It was a five-run fifth inning, and Indianapolis had the lead 7-5. They put another big inning on Snyder in the sixth, the fielder's choice RBI ground out from Ronnie Simon, and another two-run double thanks to Esmerlin Valdez put them out in front by a wide margin at 10-5. They would score four more in the eighth for good measure. Tamar Johnson hit his first AAA home run. And Manuel Valdez was hit by a pitch with the bases loaded for his fourth RBI of the game. And also Davis Wenzel took a bases loaded walk. All of that added up to a 14-5 loss. Indianapolis scoring the final 13 runs in a game that at one point the Iowa Cubs controlled. So the iCubs happy to get back here today and try to win the series once again after they feel like one got away yesterday, although it got away in grand fashion from them in the contest last night. All right, let's check the starting lineups for both teams for this afternoon's finale, brought to you by Wellaby. Since 1929, Wellaby has provided financial solutions to help people protect their health and financial well-being. Learn how you can be well by preparing for tomorrow and living better today at Wellaby.com. Let's start with Marty Peavy's Iowa Cubs lineup. AAA affiliate of the Chicago Cubs comes into this one with a mark on the year of 24 and 31. Leading off and playing right field for a second straight game is Brett Bateman. Batting second and playing second, James Triantos. Hitting third is the designated hitter tonight. That is B.J. Murray. Owen Miller will bat cleanup. He plays left field. Jonathan Long is at first base. Long bats fifth. Doing the catching and batting sixth, Christian Bethencourt. Ben Cowles is the shortstop. Cowles is hitting seventh. Hitting eighth and playing third base is Scott Kingery. And batting ninth in center field, Justin Dean. On the mound for the I-Cubs in his second rehab start here in Des Moines this year, it's Cubs left-hander Matthew Boyd. Again, for the I-Cubs today, Bateman, Triantos, and Murray, Miller, Long, and Bethencourt, Cowles, Kingery, and Dean, and the left-hander Matthew Boyd is making a rehab start. Doug Nikhazy, a fellow left-hander, expected to work bulk innings today for Iowa. Now let's flip over to the Eric Patterson-led Indianapolis Indians. They are the AAA affiliate of the Pittsburgh Pirates, and their record entering play today is 23-33. Leading off, playing second base, Tamar Johnson. Batting second, out in left field, Billy Cook. Ronnie Simon will bat third. He's in center field. Playing right field, Esmerlin Valdez. He hits fourth. Davis Wenzel is the shortstop and batting fifth. And Manuel Valdez plays third base. He is hitting sixth. Batting seventh and doing the catching is Rafael Flores. Nick Cimillo bats eighth. He is the first baseman. And the DH, Sean Ross, will bat ninth. On the mound for Indianapolis in his second start of the series, it's right-hander Jose Urquidy. Again, for Indianapolis, Johnson, Cook, and Simon, Valdez, Wenzel, and the other Valdez. It's Esmerlin first and Manuel second, Flores, Cimillo, and Ross. With the right-handed pitching, Jose Urquidy throwing for the second time in the series. The home plate umpire is Travis Brewer. Austin Snow is at third. Ben Phillips is the crew chief, and he makes the calls at first. Those are the starting lineups presented by Wellaby. Do more, worry less, and make every day better. All right, let's take a quick look at the out-of-town scoreboard brought to you, of course, by Mercy One. In the International League today, some games already underway. Top of the second, Syracuse and first place Rochester are scoreless. The bottom of the first, Jacksonville has jumped out in front of Charlotte 1-0. Also an early 1-0 lead for Durham at Norfolk in inning number one. Buffalo and Lehigh Valley are scoreless in the first, as are St. Paul at Louisville. Worcester and Scranton start at the same time as us. Columbus at Toledo an hour later, as are Gwinnett at Nashville. And then one night game as Omaha hosts Memphis at 5 Central this evening. There is no action in rookie ball today, so the ACL Cubs have today off. They'll get back to action tomorrow as they try to build on their win yesterday. Single-A Myrtle Beach, on the other hand, plays tonight at 5:35 Central, finishing up a series with the Wilson Warbirds. It's an afternoon game for the first place High A affiliate of the Cubs, South Bend. They host Fort Wayne at 1:05 Central time. Double-A Knoxville playing at noon Central. They are underway in Chattanooga in the series finale, and the score right now is 0-0 in the bottom half of inning number one. Knoxville just a game and a half behind Chattanooga after their sweep of a doubleheader yesterday, and they have Brooks Capel on the mound today trying to get them a much-needed win. As for the big league team, they have split the first two games of a series against St. Louis. Sunday night baseball tonight on NBC. Jordan Wicks on the mound for the Cubs. Matthew Liberatore will throw for St. Louis in a battle of lefties. That's underway at 6:20 Central Time. That's your out-of-town scoreboard today, brought to you by Mercy One. 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All right, we'll take a break. Come back with our final segment here of the Yuengling pregame show. Again, an interview that was so good, we're going to play it again on this Sunday afternoon to chat with athletic trainer Logan Severson, who has been with the Iowa Cubs for quite some time. He'll share some of his experiences, how athletic training has changed since he first arrived, and if there is any bias toward his former Illinois State Redbird compadre, Owen Miller. We'll talk to Logan Severson next on the iCubs pregame show brought to you by Yuengling.
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0: Welcome back to the Iowa Cubs pregame show. The iCubs play game four against Indianapolis tonight at 6:05 Central Time. 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They feature many styles, but just like the big leagues, only one standard of excellence. We're joined today by a special guest, a very important guest, and Iowa Cubs athletic trainer Logan Severson. Logan, you know, the team talks about sometimes when you're going through a losing streak where you start to get that feeling of, well, what's going to happen next, or here we go again. Is it kind of the same way for an athletic trainer when you go through a rash of injuries early in the season like we saw in the big leagues and then here where you're just like, man, I'd prefer not to go on the field for one day?
1: Yeah, I mean, it's always nice when you can get through a game and you don't have to go out there and take somebody off, or, you know, hopefully, you know, checking on the guy. But yeah, I mean, you go through those parts of the season where it seems like, you know, you just can't get out of the way of them, and there's multiple injuries and busy days. But you know, when you get a couple games where there's not a whole lot of action, it's sometimes a good thing.
0: We've talked this before when we spoke last season, but you've been at every level of minor league baseball. Now, when you get to AAA, is it a little bit different in the training room where you have, for the most part, guys who have been around for a long time and know their bodies a little bit better than maybe somebody in single A who's just getting started?
1: Yeah, for sure. I mean, a lot of these guys have been around for a lot longer, and they've been with other orgs, they've been with us. Doesn't really matter, but I mean, at this point in their careers, a lot of these guys have routines that they've established throughout their careers, and they know what works for them, what doesn't work for them, and we're just kind of here to help facilitate that in any way. So
0: do you feel like there's been a lot of changes in baseball since you started working in baseball, but has athletic training changed at all? I mean, obviously there's updated things technology wise and maybe you handle things differently, but what have been some of those big changes, if there are changes, since you started?
1: Yeah, I mean, like, the day-to-day is pretty much the same throughout, but I'd say the tech is like the biggest thing. The way that we're monitoring, you know, strength on guys from a day-to-day basis, or like their readiness to play, just those kind of things, I think have been the biggest changes over the last few years. There's so much more technology out there. We're doing so much more testing, and that's just kind of built into our day-to-day now.
0: Talking to Iowa Cubs athletic trainer Logan Severson, our Amish House Furniture pregame interview. Can you kind of describe the relationship between the athletic training room and the strength and conditioning guys and Connor and Christian, and how those kind of work together to get a guy back to play and also to keep guys from off the injured list to begin with?
1: Yeah, I mean, it's a collaborative effort for sure. Like, obviously, just on a day-to-day basis with guys and their corrective programming and their strength training goes kind of hand in hand. Like, we're trying to put these guys in the best situation possible to stay healthy and on the field. And then obviously when we have rehabs or, you know, guys that are on the injured list, their return to play is, like I said, a collaborative effort between us, strength and conditioning, the skill coaches, kind of coming up with a plan to get them back to full performance as fast as possible, and like in a safe manner, you know. So yeah, it's definitely, we got a good relationship with those guys, and, you know, work hand in hand with them on a daily basis.
0: I've talked to Tony Cagoule about all of the information that he likes to get when the Cubs sign a player or trade for a player. I would assume it's kind of along the same lines with you and Seth, that when you get somebody who hasn't been in the organization before, it's looking over the data and the notes and the history and trying to have a game plan for them when they get here as well.
1: Yeah, I think just like their previous medical history is probably the biggest thing. Just, you know, seeing what guys coming from other orgs or free agent signs, like what they've dealt with in the past. If there's anything concerning or anything that we need to target when they first come in, I'd say it's the biggest thing. You know, that stuff's important, and we try our best to mitigate any previous injuries leading into anything going forward. So
0: you're in an industry where you can't really show bias, but when you have a fellow Illinois State guy on the roster like Owen Miller, is it kind of tough sometimes?
1: Yeah, I mean he's a Redbird, so he went to my alma mater. You know, we We know a lot of the same people from. We weren't there at the same time, but we do know a couple people from there that we crossed paths with in our time. So, not showing any bias or anything, but I'd say he's definitely at the top of the list considering where he went to school.
0: Last thing, when you were playing baseball, did you think that you were interested in athletic training? And at the same time, now that you look back, do you wish you kind of know what you know about the human body now back then?
1: I mean, that would have been great to know back then. I mean, maybe I wouldn't have been hurt. Maybe I would have played a little bit longer. But, you know, you don't know what you don't know. And I would say my experience playing, being injured, and actually being in the training room is what got me into the industry. So, you know, in one way or another, it's a blessing in disguise, I guess.
0: All right, Logan, I know you're busy this time of the day, so we'll let you get back to work. I usually wish a guy good luck at this point, and for you, I think that means I hope I don't see you on the field tonight, but thanks for your time.
1: 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Thank you.
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2: Ten years ago, the Chicago Cubs punctuated a historic season with a World Series title. The victory ended a drought that had tormented the team's fans for over a century. Many of the cornerstones on that championship roster roamed the field at Principal Park before arriving in Chicago. That list includes Jake Arrieta, Anthony Rizzo, Chris Bryant, Javi Baez, and Kyle Schwarber. A decade later, the Cubs once again have assembled a team that has hopes of reaching the pinnacle of the game. A new wave of prospects has made their way to Des Moines and are on the verge of becoming household names in the Windy City. Their big arms ready to torment International League hitters.
5: Wiggins deals the 0-2 pick. Struck him out swinging. Jackson Wiggins with a couple of big strikeouts. Left-hander Martin kicks his right leg, reaches back, and strikes out Max Schumann swinging to end the game. Good battle here. Neely and York, the 1-2 again. Struck him out swinging, and the Iowa Cubs pull off an improbable victory on the road.
2: And big bats aiming to punish pitches.
5: Bet on second and third, Davenport a breaking ball. Contreras skies one to left. This is deep. It is back. It is gone. Kevin Alcantara with a three-run go-ahead home run. Two from Hoppy. Blasted toward left. Long run for Campbell. He will turn around and watch that ball sail out of here. Bye-bye, Ballesteros. The I-Cubs with a five spot in the seventh. Here's Jonathan Long. He turns on a pinch and pulverizes into left. His second home run of the night. And an absolute blast from Johnny Long.
2: The road to Wrigley still runs through Des Moines. It's time for Iowa Cubs baseball on the iCubs Broadcast Network. Let's head to the ballpark and join Jason Kemp for all today's action.
0: Good afternoon and welcome back once again to Victory Field in Indianapolis. It's the series finale between the Iowa Cubs, who come in 24-31, and the Indianapolis Indians, who are 23-33. The I-Cubs, for the second time this week, will get a look at right-hander Jose Urquidy. The veteran
5: gave up 10 hits on Monday night. It ended up being a 9-7 win for the iCubs. He went 4 1/3 innings, did not factor in the decision. Gave up 5 runs, 4 of them earned, and walked one while striking out one. He left with a 6-5 lead and a couple of men on base before the iCubs would take that lead away down the stretch. Rakiti in that first matchup with the Iowa Cubs would throw a heavy dose of fastballs, 23 four-seamers, 19 sinkers. He mixed in 13 changeups, 11 sweepers, and 6 curveballs. Not a lot of swing and a miss in the game of Rakiti. Again, he's not going to give you many free passes either. A strike thrower by and large, and a former member of those really good Houston Astros ball clubs when he was a teammate with the iCubs, Chaz McCormick. Well, today, the iCubs trying to earn their second series win of 2026. Again, the first one that was March 31st through April 5th in Louisville. That was the first road trip of the year in the first full week of the season. Overall this year, Rakiti, 1 win, 3 losses. He has made 7 starts, a 5.87 ERA. Again, he has 32 strikeouts in 30 innings, and he has walked only 5, allowing 6 home runs to this point, about 1 every 5 innings, so about 1 every start for Rakiti this year. Brett Bateman will lead off this afternoon, a left-handed batter in the leadoff spot for the second straight game, and we are ready to go in the sunlight here in Indianapolis. Rakiti winds and delivers, and the first pitch is strike at 90 miles an hour on the outside corner, underway today at 1:36 p.m. 76 degrees, a little bit cloudy here at first pitch as Rakiti comes back, throws another fastball, and this one misses upstairs, 92 miles per hour, and it's 1-1. Bateman 260 with a home run and 11 runs batted in. 1-for-3 yesterday, and the 1-1 pitch, a breaking ball drops in for a strike. Rakiti used the big curveball to get on top, 1-2. Bateman with very good speed when he gets on base, a very patient hitter, but behind 1-2, Rakiti spiked a curveball right out in front of the plate, and it skips away from Rafael Flores, the catcher. Indianapolis in their home whites again. Indians in navy blue and some red outline across the chest. Big blue numbers on the back. Their names across the shoulders and white pants with navy blue piping. Even 2-2. The next one to Bateman is lifted foul over to the left side and out of play by Brett. And it stays 2-2. Not much wind today. The flags out behind the berm in left field, hanging limp out there right now. It was very windy yesterday. And the 2-2 to Bateman again, swing and a miss, strike 3. Rakiti got him on the sweeper in the end, and there's one gone here in the first. Right at the top of the zone. And Bateman waving through it for the first out. That brings James Triantos to the plate. 284 with 4 home runs and 27 RBI. Triantos hit 7th yesterday. Justin Dean was batting 2nd. Today, Triantos 2nd, and Dean is hitting 9th. The lineup has very rarely been the same one day after the other. The pitch here is dropping low, ball 1. And in part, that's because the iCubs haven't had the same guy catch in back-to-back days, but a couple of times this year. 1-0 on the way and high and tight to Triantos, ball 2. But also, they just haven't kept the same lineup. They've kind of played the hot hand. Jonathan Long is bounced all over, as has Triantos. Owen Miller, kind of the same thing. 2-0 from Rakiti. This is lifted in the air to right center field. Ronnie Simon and Esmerlin Valdez come together. The center fielder Simon makes the catch. And there are two quickly gone in this top of the first for B.J. Murray, the DH. Let's look at the Indianapolis defense. Nick Cimillo at first, Tamar Johnson at second. Shortstop is Davis Wenzel, and Manuel Valdez is at third. Billy Cook in left. Ronnie Simon just made the play in center. Esmerlin Valdez is in right. And Rafael Flores, the catcher. The defense brought to you by Artisan Management Group. Whether you're cheering from the stands or relaxing at home, the right place makes all the difference. First pitch to B.J. Murray, drops in for strike 1. Murray is 9th in the league with a 330 average, 6 home runs, 32 runs batted in. He has the best batting average in the Cubs organization right now as the 0-1 pitch is waved at and missed. Tanner Keady moves in front of him 0-2. Murray's eight-game hitting streak came to an end last night. He did get on base with a walk in the first inning. Butter Keady out front 0-2, and his next pitch, an elevated fastball that Murray spins out of the way of ball one. Over to the right side of the rubber, Urquidy has the new sign, home of the 1-2. Murray checks his swing, first changeup from Urquidy, and Murray able to lay off. And it's a miss down and away, and it's now two balls and two strikes. That's the go-to off-speed pitch for Urquidy, has been for most of his career. Murray all the way back in the left-hand box for the 2-2 pitch, and he golfed that changeup foul, just barely keeping his hands back. The lower half was moving forward. The hands just kind of dragged behind and allowed him to spoil the good pitch. Arcady signed this offseason by Pittsburgh. 1 year, $1.5 million with incentives. High leg kick and the 2-2 rip foul down the right field line by Murray. He got out in front. Third straight changeup from Urquidy, who in the big leagues over the course of his time with the Pirates this year threw the changeup more often than any other pitch. Two-two again to Murray. And a breaking ball struck him out looking as Urquidy fans a pair in a 1-2-3 first. He had only one strikeout on Monday. He's doubled that already in the first inning today. Now that'll bring Matthew Boyd out to the mound. The iCubs go scoreless in the top of the first. Boyd and the iCubs take the field next on the iCubs Radio Network.
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0: For the bottom of the first, Matthew Boyd on the hill for the Iowa Cubs. In his second rehab appearance of the year, the lefty works to Tamar Johnson, a left-handed hitter. And the first pitch is a check swing foul right at home plate. And it's strike one. Boyd's first pitch, 91 miles per hour. Coming back from that freak meniscus injury that he suffered, was playing with his kids at home when he squatted down. I've been there before. One strike pitch on the outside corner with a fastball up to 93 from Boyd, and the count is 0-2. There's times I've been playing with the kids and something hurts that never hurt before. This one a little bit more serious, but Boyd making a quick recovery in the 0-2 pitch. Is a slider outside at 82 miles an hour for ball one. Johnson hitting 173 with a home run and 10 RBI. And the 1-2 pitch just off the outside corner. Good spot from Boyd at 94. And Johnson with a good take. He hit his first AAA home run yesterday. And going to take a moment here to work on his shoes. Boyd rehabbed with the I-Cubs earlier this year in Columbus, coming back from a biceps injury. His 2-2 is waved at and missed, and he strikes out Tamar Johnson to begin his afternoon. A good start for Matthew Boyd, who in that last appearance with the Iowa Cubs struck out six, allowed three runs, and then went back up to the big league rotation and immediately looked like the guy that he did last year. Billy Cook will stand in, the left fielder, hitting right-handed. Boyd fires out of the windup and gets a fastball by him for strike one. It was a 3 2/3 inning outing for Boyd. Three runs on four hits in Columbus. He struck out six and walked one. Cook started this year with the Pirates in the big leagues. Hit under 200, but back here and has always been a good AAA hitter. Now the 0-1 pitch, and that's outside on a check swing. Boyd lays off, and it's even a ball and a strike. It is the veteran Christian Bethencourt serving as the battery mate for Boyd today. No surprise there. Infield shifted to the left side in the 1-1 pitch. Swing and a miss by Cook. And it's 1-2. Boyd out in front of the number two hitter. Today it's Jonathan Long at first. James Triantos at second. Ben Cowles is at short. And Scott Kingery plays third. We'll give it the outfield after the 1-2 pitch. Boyd sends it. And it's lined foul straight back into the screen. Got Owen Miller in left, Justin Dean in center, and in right field, it's Brett Bateman. With Bethencourt behind the plate, again, the defense brought to you by Artisan Management Group. Boyd with that red and blue colored glove on his hand. Home with a 1-2, slow breaking ball, lifted softly to left center. The second baseman will make the call. Triantos, an over-the-shoulder catch. And there are two outs. That was falling among four different defenders. Triantos visibly took control and makes it look relatively routine for out number two. So Boyd now with Ronnie Simon at the plate, the center fielder, 309, five home runs and 33 RBI. Switching to batting right, takes a look at a changeup, and it's in for strike one. Boyd, a long career in the big leagues. Deals again, and this is popped up first base side. Jonathan Long over near the I-Cubs dugout. He makes the catch right up against the railing. And then the pitchers, namely Vince Velasquez, saves him from falling into the dugout. That'll end the inning on a Central Iowa KFC can of corn. Matthew Boyd puts up a zero, including a strikeout in the first. We had the second scoreless on the I-Cubs radio network.
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24: Both starting pitchers, so we head to the second with no score. The four hitters will lead off for both ball clubs. And for Iowa, that's Owen Miller, who's hitting 305 with three home runs and 15 runs batted in. He's had a great series and a great month of May. First pitch here from Arcadia. Big old breaking ball for a strike. Owen Miller yesterday did come up with a single in his third at bat as he takes an 0-1 breaking ball in the dirt, and it's even a ball and a strike. He ended up 1-for-4 but was on base twice and scored a couple of runs. He's become an invaluable part of the iCubs lineup on a daily basis. 1-1 from Rikiti, rolled foul toward third, and that's going to be strike two on Owen Miller. Miller with multiple hits in four of the last seven games. Couple of four-hit games in there. The 1-2 from Rikiti is fought off into shallow right field. Coming on Valdez, he makes a sprinting catch for the first out. That's a nice play by Smerlin Valdez, who is not known as a very good defensive outfielder. His prospect status is heavily reliant upon his bat. And now Jonathan Long will stand in after an off day yesterday. Long 267, two home runs and 28 RBI as Urquidy works out of the windup and pours strike one in. And the count is 0-1. This pitch home, it's a hanging breaking ball, and Long got under it into shallow center field. Tamar Johnson, the second baseman, on the very edge of the outfield grass, makes the catch. Five up and five down for Iowa against the veteran Urquidy. Urquidy is 31 years old. Christian Bethencourt will bat with two outs, 250, four homers, 15 runs batted in. Andrew Keady on the way with a breaking ball. Bethencourt got under it and lifts it high in the air, foul toward left. And Manuel Valdez gave it a look, but it'll bounce in the seats, and it'll be 0-1. A solid Cubs contingent among the fans today. Certainly Matthew Boyd's rehab appearance contributing to that, a lot like Shota Imanaga's in Nashville last year. This one a little bit smaller scale on a Sunday afternoon. Speaking of rehab starts, a big one coming up Tuesday against the iCubs as Bethencourt waves and fouls off of the catcher Flores. And it's 0-2, no score, nobody on with two outs in the top of the second. Justin Verlander, A.J. Hinch, the Tigers manager, announced will make his first rehab start with Toledo on Tuesday in Des Moines. That'll be a fun way to open the homestand. Verlander made one start for the Tigers in March, since then trying to rehab a hip injury. 0-2 on Bethencourt. Arcady trying to go perfect through two. Fires. Bethancourt out in front of a bender, just barely tapped it foul on the ground, first base side. It stays 0-2. We've got three games on marquee. Tuesday nights is not one of them. Matt Shaw is expected to be there beginning his rehab. Maybe another rehab start for Matthew Boyd. And Star Wars night on Friday. A big homestand shaping up for the I-Cubs. Two-strike pitch again, and Urquidy puts away Bethancourt this time with a changeup in the dirt. And the at-bat is over, so is the inning. Six up and six down against Jose Urquidy, who has three strikeouts in the game. Second inning, bottom half coming up. Boyd back to the hill when we return on the I-Cubs Radio Network.
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24: Matthew Boyd back to work here in the second after he worked a 1-2-3 first. The I-Cubs then went down in order. We've had nine batters and no base runners so far. And it'll be Esmerlin Valdez, the right fielder. 250 with 10 home runs and 31 RBI. Standing in on the right side against Boyd, who delivers pitch number one. And it's on the outside corner, strike one. Look, it's our last day in town. I know Indianapolis comes to Des Moines in a couple weeks, but got to call him the magician as many times as I can. So the magician steps in for the 0-1 pitch and gets out in front of a changeup, tapping it foul toward the on-deck circle. And the count is 0-2. Boyd right back to it. 0-2 pitch, a fastball in on the hands of Valdez, who slapped it foul over to the right side. So both Valdezes will bat this inning. It's Maryland first, and Manuel will hit third this inning. Again, not related. Both had big games yesterday. Another 0-2 from Boyd. Upstairs out of the zone for ball one. Boyd deals once more to Valdez. And tried to change up and left it a little bit low. Good take again by Esmerlin Valdez. That was exactly where Boyd wanted to put it. He'll try again, 2-2. That pitch on the way, and it was up a little bit, but popped up into shallow center, charging in Dean. Triantos out. Justin Dean, the center fielder, finally underneath it, makes the catch for out number one. That was a mistake. Boyd left a changeup right down Main Street. Valdez getting underneath it, Bill, for out number one. And it brings Davis Wenzel to the plate. And again, even more than actual results today, if you're Matthew Boyd, you're looking to feel good about your stuff and, more importantly, feel good physically tonight and tomorrow. That's goal number one in any rehab start. Davis Wenzel, the shortstop, in on the right side. He swings at a first pitch fastball and hits a fly ball to left right at Owen Miller for out number two. One pitch and one out. And Boyd has gone five up and five down as Manuel Valdez stands in. The third baseman had four RBI in the game yesterday. 256, four home runs and 18 runs batted in. He had a triple and a double. The triple may be a bit controversial. Could have been an error on Brett Bateman, the center fielder. The double was not, a laser off the right field wall. Boyd deals and missed a little bit low with a four-seam fastball at 92. This pitch waved at and missed. Valdez way out in front, kind of looking for the baseball after he waved through that pitch. It was behind him. He helps out the umpire by grabbing it, and the count is 1-1. And they're clearing away some of the clay in the left-hand batter's box. Bethancourt and Valdez were doing that together. And Boyd, high kick of the right leg, and the pitch, a breaking ball, lined softly into right field, just out of the reach of James Triantos at second. That's the first base runner of the game as Manuel Valdez just barely got the end of the bat on a slider to the outside corner and flipped it into shallow right field. He didn't even finish his swing, just kind of a half swing, and muscled it into right, a two-out base runner for Rafael Flores, the catcher. Boyd at 22 pitches. Flores 199, four home runs, 25 RBI. Valdez leads at first. Boyd out of the stretch for the first time, delivers and blows it past Flores for strike one. It's a left meniscus for Boyd, so that's the drive leg. The one against the rubber. And a throw to first. Good move. Valdez was leading, and they almost picked him off. Jonathan Long put the tag on the back of Valdez. Just a split second too late. Well, initially they thought it was a partial meniscus tear. They thought probably 6 weeks if all went well. And again, Boyd is on the mound just over 3 weeks later. Now he's not back in Chicago yet, but getting close. And the 0-1 pitch outside to Flores. And it's even a ball to strike. Boyd, another piece of that pitching situation in Chicago that has been complicated by injury all year. He deals the 1-1 changeup, lifted in the air, deep to left field. Owen Miller going back on the warning track. He slides and can't get there. It bounces high off the wall. In the score from first is Valdez, and Flores will end up diving into third with an RBI triple. It's 1-0 Indianapolis. That was the second time in the inning a changeup kind of hung up in the zone a little bit. This one was not missed. Miller almost made the catch. Came up a little bit short. And Flores, who has really been struggling at the plate, has a rare triple for the catcher. His second of the year. And now he's at third for Nick Cimillo, the first baseman. Another right-handed batter. And the first pitch buried under his hands for strike one. Cimillo 212, four home runs and 14 runs batted in. That was RBI number 26 for Flores. And Indianapolis scores first. Boyd looks over his shoulder at third and comes home. And foul back off the mask of the home plate umpire. Christian Bethancourt quickly checking on Travis Brewer to make sure everything's all right. Infield backhand straight away for Cimillo. Boyd ready at the chest. And now the 0-2 pitch from the southpaw. Check swing and a changeup outside. He laid off on appeal. Ball one. Now there were two outs, nobody on base. Valdez just got a piece of a slider and singled into right. And then Flores blasted one to the warning track in left for an RBI triple. He's at third, 1-0 Indy. Bethancourt set up in. Boyd's pitch inside, a slider, and it's 2-2. course, Cade Horton out for the year. Justin Steele's timeline pushed back quite a bit. Edward Cabrera still on the injured list for the Cubs among starters. The 2-2 pitch, swing and a miss by Cimillo on a high fastball. He could not check his swing, and Boyd has his second strikeout of the game. However, Indianapolis strikes first. A couple of two-out hits in the second, and they're in front 1-0 on the iCubs radio network.
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24: The Cubs playing from behind here at the top of the third. First and foremost, as they trail 1-0, looking for a base runner against Jose Urquidy. It's the bottom third of the order. Ben Cowell, Scott Kingery, and Justin Dean do up. Yeah, and a beautiful day in Indianapolis. Another very good crowd on a Sunday afternoon. Plenty of Cubs fans in attendance today. Cowell's 245, three home runs and 18 batted in. Stands in on the right side. Urquidy out of the windup. Cowell shows bunt and pushes it foul on one hop off of the catcher. It's a dead ball, and the count is 0-1. Cowell's yesterday started his first ever game in the outfield as a professional. He told me he played there once with the Yankees in 2023 at Triple-A Scranton-Wilkes-Barre, but that was later in the game he moved into left field, and then actually, ironically, came back to the infield as part of a five-man infield late in the game. The 0-1 from Urquidy, a breaking ball fouled back in the air behind home plate. Flores gives it a look, but it's in the seats, and Cowles is behind in the count 0-2. Cowles acquired by the Cubs in the Mark Leiter Jr. trade at the end of 2024 alongside pitcher Jack Neely, who made his debut that year. Cowles still trying to get there for the first time. Recently off of the injured list after he was hit on the hand by a pitch in Nashville 2 weeks ago. Cowles came back and had 9 RBI in a two-day span. 18 RBI on the year. The 0-2 pitch to him from Urquidy, called strike three. At the knees on the outside corner, Urquidy throws him with a fastball. 94, just grazing the outside black. And Urquidy, who had only one strikeout in the start on Monday against the Iowa Cubs, has 4 today. There's one out for Scott Kingery, the third baseman. 196 with 6 runs batted in for Kingery. Right-handed hitter. Former Phillies prospect. And the first pitch over for a strike again with a fastball from Jose Urquidy. Urquidy's season high for strikeouts is 7. He's only been above 5 that one time. He has struck out 5 4 times. The 0-1 pitch curves down and away, and it's even a ball and a strike to Kingery, who opened the year on the roster of the Chicago Cubs, was up there for about a month and a half, but only had 4 at bats. Said it took him out of his rhythm. 1-1 from Urquidy is ripped on a line into shallow left field, a base hit. Scott Kingery, who had an RBI single yesterday to that spot, does it again with one out in the third. And he is the first base runner today for the Iowa Cubs. They trail 1-0 in the top half of the third. One out and now a man on base for Justin Dean, the center fielder, who's hitting .221 with three home runs and 20 runs batted in. And Kingery told me when he got to Des Moines that it felt like spring training again, trying to get regular at bats. Justin Dean with good speed in the box. Urquidy out of the stretch for the first time. Delivers strike one called right at the knees to Dean on a four-seam fastball. The I-Cubs yesterday 5-for-5 in stolen bases. See if they want to run again against Flores. They do not, and the 0-1 pitch is upstairs. Nick Lovello, the first base coach, the son of Diamondbacks manager Torey Lovello, whispering to Scott Kingery as he takes his lead. Urquidy comes set, waist high, looks at first, and comes home with a 1-1. This is a bouncing ball toward the middle, gloved by the shortstop Wenzel. He'll step on second and throw to first. It's a 6-3 double play. And Urquidy has faced the minimum one time through the lineup. We go to the bottom half of the third. Indianapolis 1 and the I-Cubs nothing on the Iowa Cubs Radio Network.
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24: Matthew Boyd begins the third inning, bottom half of the third, about to get underway with Sean Ross, the ninth hitter and the DH, leading off for Indy. They have a 1-0 lead after a two-out RBI triple from Rafael Flores in the second. Ross hitting 132 with a run batted in. Bethancourt set up away. Here's the pitch. Yeah, Boyd misses outside, ball one. Matthew Boyd, again, it sounds like he's going to need more than one rehab start. We'll await news after this one on what's next as he fires outside again to Ross 2-0. I'm sure he would prefer not to see the Iowa Cubs anymore this year. Already his second different injury in which he has to rehab. A 2-0 pitch inside off the plate. He missed with a changeup, and it's 3-0 to the ninth hitter, Sean Ross. See if Boyd can work back in the count. 3-0 pitch. And that one is poured in for a strike. 92-mile-an-hour fastball to get on the board here at 3-1. Out of the windup again, Matthew Boyd with another strike at the top of the zone, and it's 3-2 on Ross. Well, that one just barely, if it clipped the strike zone, it did so right at the top rail, maybe by a seam. But he has come back to fill it up, and now the 3-2 pitch to Ross. Fastball lifted to left center, not all that deep. Owen Miller drifting to his left, and the I-Cubs left fielder makes the catch, leaning to his left for out number one. Sutton's good at bat there in the end for Boyd, who fell behind 3-0. Able to use the fastball to get back to a full count and then get the out. Back to the top of the order, and Tamar Johnson, who struck out on the first. This pitch is a breaking ball floating in for a strike from Boyd. Boyd drops down a little bit and misses off the outside corner. Johnson, who had a couple of good takes in the first at bat. Another good one there, and it's even on the left-handed hitter, 21 years old. Boyd home with a 1-1 pitch and a wave and a miss. Strike two. That was a slider away. Johnson this year, 46 strikeouts in 140 at-bats. With good speed, we saw the power yesterday with a 1-2 here. Lifted on a line to deep center, but Dean cutting back into his right is going to flag it down for out number two. You can see the power and the flashes from Tamar Johnson. That was a fastball above the zone that he still hit almost 100 miles per hour, 350 feet to center, but it's been too much swing and miss this year in his first year in AAA, but still one of the younger players in the league. Two outs, nobody on for Billy Cook. Indianapolis up 1-0 as Boyd comes home to Cook. And he lifts it foul behind home plate for strike one. These two teams will meet again in a couple of weeks in Des Moines. Boyd has the side from Bethencourt. Now the 0-1 pitch. Change up outside off the corner, and it's even a ball and a strike. The I-Cubs will return home to host Toledo. Ball and a strike, and out in front of the changeup this time. Cook, he pops it up to the right side of the infield. Jonathan Long will take care of it, and the inning is over. Matthew Boyd with another 1-2-3 inning, his second of the day. But he and the I-Cubs are trailing in Indianapolis 1-0 on the I-Cubs radio network.
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24: Top of the order for Iowa in the fourth. They trail here in the series finale 1-0 to the Indianapolis Indians. One hit so far. That was erased by a double play last inning. Kingery, the only hit the first time through. Urquidy with four strikeouts, including one of Brett Bateman, who leads off in the first. Or in the fourth, pardon me. The leadoff hitter struck out in the first and takes the first pitch here for a strike. Katie getting ahead with the changeup. He takes a deep breath and home to Bateman again. And a big swing and a miss by Brett through a fastball. Makes it 0-2. Now that'll be a fun series against Toledo. They have some names that will certainly interest Cubs fans or baseball fans in general. 0-2 home to Bateman, and it's high and outside. Of course, we mentioned Verlander starting on Tuesday night, game one of that series. That's a big deal. Carl Edwards Jr. is with Toledo. He'll be in town, a longtime Cub. 1-2 pitch, down and in. Bateman took a breaking ball near his toes. Edwards, 5 different years with the Iowa Cubs, with at least one appearance. Most recently, 2024. Now the 2-2 is on the way from Urquidy. And Bateman took that outside, so he's worked it full, 3 balls and 2 strikes. Top Tigers prospect, Max Clark. One of the top prospects in all the baseball. He's with Toledo. Payoff pitch. Bateman takes a called third strike on the lower inside corner. Brett thought it was ball 4, but Urquidy backed that changeup perfectly onto the lower inside edge, right at the knees. He has 5 strikeouts, and Bateman down for the second time. It was a close pitch. Bateman opting not to challenge it, and it wouldn't have been a good challenge anyways. That was a strike. Perfectly done by Urquidy. One out for James Triantos now. James swings at the first pitch and pops that up to second. Now the first baseman is going to call off Johnson. It's Cimillo who makes the catch, and Triantos out on one pitch. There are 2 down for B.J. Murray. Murray struck out looking in the first. Gleyber Torres currently with Toledo on a rehab assignment. Not sure if that will carry into Des Moines. You also have Max Anderson, who is a big Tigers prospect there for Toledo as well. 2 down for BJ. First pitch to the left-handed hitter. Changeup buried in the dirt. Ball 1. And again, Star Wars night on Friday. Those jerseys will be signed and auctioned off. Chance to get your hands on those. Maybe Matt Shaw wearing a Star Wars jersey on Friday. Ground ball to third by BJ Murray. Glove by Emmanuel Valdez. He'll go to first. And the iCubs offense so far has shown nothing against Jose Urquidy. 1 hit through 4 innings, but still the minimum phase for the Indianapolis right-hander. The Indians are on top 1-0 for the bottom of the fourth on the iCubs radio network.
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24: Indianapolis in the bottom of the fourth, 1-0, the Indians on top. They're trying to split the series. The iCubs are trying to earn a rare series win today. Ronnie Simon popped out to first in his first at-bat. He leads off in the fourth. And the first pitch for Matthew Boyd outside. Fastball missing for ball one. Simon, a vibrant pink sleeve down his right arm. Pink batting gloves as well. As Boyd offers the 1-0, Simon popped it up foul out of play to the right side. Also, a pink sweatband on the left arm. He's decked out today. Boyd even with him, one ball and one strike. And pitch number three of the at-bat is called a strike as well, 1-2. Indianapolis will head in the same direction as the Iowa Cubs after the game today. They'll be heading to St. Paul for six games in the Twin Cities starting Tuesday. 1-2 from Boyd, and a changeup rolled softly to third. A couple of big bounces for Scott Kingery, who gloves on the run and throws while charging to retire Simon. 5-3 on the putout, one down. Brings his Marilyn Valdez to the plate. He fly to center his first time up. ESMERLYN, as Marilyn spelling on the first name. His pitch number one is a curveball missing high, and Valdez lays off ball one. Infield deep and straight away as the 1-0 from Boyd is cut on and missed. A big swing by Valdez. He does not get cheated at all. Two hits in the big leagues this year in his debut, both were home runs. Boyd shaking off Bethancourt a couple of times. Now they're on the same page in the 1-1 pitch. Just a bit high. A curveball again. And it's two balls and a strike. Boyd coming back, up and away, three balls and a strike to Valdez. Davis Wenzel on deck. Bullpen about to get active for the I-Cubs. 3-1 from Boyd, and he missed outside with a changeup, all four. The first walk today for Matthew Boyd. Four innings, likely the limit for Boyd, probably around 60, 65 pitches, and that's why Gabe Klobosits is starting to throw in the pen. Boyd at 52 pitches, 3 1/3 innings. 1-0 Indianapolis as Davis Wenzel is at the plate. He flied to left his first time up. Pitch number one out of the stretch on the outside corner. Changeup gets Boyd on top. Wenzel, who the I-Cubs saw last year with Louisville, former 41st overall pick out of Baylor by the Rangers. Traded to the Reds 2024 and signed a minor league deal with the Pirates in December. Boyd has the runner picked off at first, and Valdez is out. He looked silly there. Was starting to move towards second. Boyd did that no-look move to first, and the legs of Valdez just crumbled. He fell straight down into the ground and tried to crawl back as Jonathan Long tagged him out. So a pickoff for Boyd, and there are two outs just like that in the fourth as Wenzel is behind 0-1. Good move for Boyd. He's home with the 0-1 pitch, and the shortstop Wenzel checked his swing on a strike called 0-2. Boyd so far has allowed two hits. They were consecutive with two outs in the second. That's it. It led to a run. And now his 0-2 pitch. Wenzel popped it up. Shallow center field. Triantos out, backpedaling, called off by Dean, the center fielder, and he makes the catch to end the inning. That'll likely be all for Matthew Boyd today. He faces the minimum in the fourth thanks to a pickoff. Boyd with a couple of strikeouts and one run allowed in his four innings. We head to the fifth. 1-0 Indy on the I-Cubs Radio Network.
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24: To the fifth we go. 1-0 Indianapolis as Owen Miller will lead off. In inning number five, Miller fly to right his first time up. Here comes Jose Urquidy. Miller turning on the first pitch and skying it a mile in the air to shallow left. Billy Cook trying to measure it, and it comes down in his left gloved hand. One pitch and one out again for Jose Urquidy. Well, to be fair, Miller on a fastball up and in just missed that. He hit it straight up into the air, but it was off his bat at 100, just not the trajectory you're looking for there. One out for Jonathan Long, who popped out to second back in the first at bat. And back again is Urquidy, and he delivers a strike at the knees, 0-1. Well, Klobisitz was throwing, and then after the inning ended, sat back down. So Boyd looks like he'll come back out for the bottom of the fifth. And it's the 0-1 now, and that's his strike at the knees, 0-2. Urquidy has been locked in today. He's been a completely different pitcher than he was on Monday when he gave up 10 hits. Cubs have one single so far. Urquidy, 48 pitches, 35 strikes. And now the 0-2, and Long took it in the dirt, ball one. Kingery had the only hit, a single with one out in the third. The next batter, Justin Dean, hit into a double play. One-two pitch. Breaking ball lifted to center by Long. This will be a routine fly ball for Ronnie Simon. Makes the catch, and there are two down in the fifth. I'll say this. I mentioned Justin Dean hit into that double play earlier. If I told you that the two players with the most double plays hit into this year were Justin Dean and James Triantos, I think that would be incredibly surprising. They've each hit into seven, two of the fastest guys on the roster. Bethancourt has six. That one makes sense. He's at the plate now for one with a strikeout. And the first pitch to the 34-year-old right-handed hitter is inside off the plate, ball one. But Dean and Triantos, you would not anticipate having seven double plays each grounded into. 1-0. Bethancourt, a big wave and a miss, and it's even a ball and a strike. Urquidy looking down into his glove, grabs the pitch, and the 1-1 is home to Bethancourt, called a strike inside part of the plate, 1-2. Bethancourt, a strikeout victim in the second. Urquidy got him with a breaking ball. This time he threw it again, but it's under the hands of Bethancourt, who tiptoed out of the way. Two balls, two strikes, two outs. 1-0 Indianapolis in the visiting half of the fifth. Damon Miner, the hitting coach, having a word with Ben Cowles in the on-deck circle. Hoping he gets a chance this inning. 2-2 pitch. Bethancourt, a hard ground ball left side. That finds its way through into the six hole and into left field. A base hit for Bethancourt. Now Ben Cowles does get a chance. He went down looking in the third inning. Jakob's second hit of the day. Both are singles off of Jose Urquidy. That one on a sweeper literally right down the middle. Strike zone has the nine boxes in it. That was in the middle of the middle box. Urquidy out of the stretch for the second time. Had Cowles out in front, and off the end of the bat, Cowles flips it foul. Over on the Indiana Lottery logo in front of the dugout. Berms are full again on a Sunday afternoon. Great crowd. As Urquidy checks first and delivers to Cowles, who was right on a fastball but lined it foul straight back into the net behind home plate. And now Urquidy on top 0-2. He was ahead of Bethancourt with two strikes, unable to finish him off in the end. Gave up the hard single through the left side. Runner on the move with a swing and a foul by Cowles. He will stay in the box, still alive, but behind 0-2. Bethancourt jogging slowly back to first. Christian does have two stolen bases this year. Urquidy almost forgot about him there. Cimillo holding Christian close. Cowles waves the bat over his back shoulder. Now the 0-2 pitch. High and tight. Just off the plate to Cowles. Ball one. Again, that feels like a setup. 93 up and in for a sweeper or the curveball down and away. See if that's the plan. Flores typing in on the pitch calm on his right knee. Sets up for the 1-2. It is a breaking ball, but it's upstairs. Actually, that was a changeup that floated high. And it's 2-2 with two outs. A runner at first. The I-Cubs down by a run, trying to put something together here with two outs in the fifth. And now the 2-2 pitch. Sent home by Urquidy. And it's fouled straight back by Cowles. Another good swing. Take a look at the out-of-town scoreboard coming up in the bottom of this inning. Cubs, as of today, in the big leagues, four behind first place Milwaukee, holding on to the final wild card. There goes Bethancourt. 2-2, low and outside. The throw to second. Not in time. And Christian Bethancourt has his third stolen base. Flores with a good throw there, and Bethancourt got too good of a jump. The Hamburglar is on the loose. That's another stolen base brought to you by J&D Restaurants McDonald's. The I-Cubs have been not shy at all the last 2 days, running on Flores. Payoff pitch to Cowles. And a swing and a miss. Urquidy struck him out with a changeup. A right-on-right changeup for strikeout number six. Urquidy looks like a brand new pitcher today. The I-Cubs have yet to solve him, down 1-0 at the halfway point of the I-Cubs radio network.
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24: Matthew Boyd is going to start the bottom of the fifth. 1-0 Indianapolis leads. Gabe Klobosits is throwing in the bullpen again. Boyd with some pitches yet to work with here at 55 to begin the inning. And it'll be Manuel Valdez, Rafael Flores, and Nick Cimillo. These are the guys that gave Indianapolis the lead back in the second with two outs. Valdez singled, Flores tripled, and that was the only offense we've seen through the first half of the game. Left on left to Valdez. Boyd home, and it's in for a strike with a slider. That was the pitch that Valdez hit into right for a base hit. We told you we'd look at the scoreboard. So let's do that. Nothing final yet in the International League, but everybody underway except for the game in Omaha as Boyd misses outside, 1-1. That game tonight at 5 Central Time. Memphis and Omaha. Boyd home with a 1-1. Valdez, a hard ground ball towards second. Diving knockdown by Triantos, but the ball squirted past him. And then he throws wide of first behind home plate. Bethancourt is there, and Valdez will stay at first with an infield hit. Triantos with a diving attempt touched the ball but didn't glove it cleanly, and then he didn't really have a chance at first and almost turned that into a worse situation by sending it past Jonathan Long toward home plate. Fortunately, Christian Bethancourt was paying attention. That hit off the bottom of Triantos's glove and just rolled past him into shallow right. So he's on for Flores, who had the triple off of Boyd in the second. Boyd delivers with a slide step, and Flores right on the fastball fouled it back. Top of the second, Gwinnett leads Nashville 2-0. Nashville and Memphis are half game behind Rochester in the standings. Again, Memphis plays tonight. Nashville down early. Columbus up 4-1 at Toledo. Scranton Wilkes-Barre leads Worcester 1-0 in the fifth. Valdez is short lead at first. Boyd looking at him, comes home and pounds the inside corner to Flores with a strike. Durham leads Norfolk 5-4 in the fifth. Jacksonville and Charlotte are tied at 2. That game in the bottom of the fifth. In the sixth inning, St. Paul leads Louisville 1-0 on the road. It's Buffalo 5, Lehigh Valley 3 in the top of the sixth. And Syracuse hammering Rochester 8-2 in the seventh. The first place team in danger of losing today. Memphis and Nashville with a big chance. Nobody out, man on first. Throw over to first, and Manuel Valdez able to sneak back in there. It's a very deceptive move for Boyd. It looks like he's coming to the plate, and at the last second, he strides toward first. Just about 20 games left in the first half in that playoff race at the top of the IL. 0-2 for Boyd. Up and away, missed to Flores. That one not all that close. On a curveball. Maybe another batter after this one if Boyd is able to retire Flores quickly. And that'll likely be it at that point with Klobosits ready to go. 1-0 Indianapolis. And a 1-2 pitch on the way from Boyd to Flores. And that's elevated out of the zone. Ball two. Myrtle Beach will host Wilson tonight, 5:35 Central, to close up that series and the homestand. High South Bend with a four-game lead in the Midwest League. They're down 3-0 to Fort Wayne heading to the third. Came in South Bend. Boyd's 2-2. Rolled to the left side and under the diving attempt of Cowles for a base hit. Valdez and Flores are killing Matthew Boyd. They have all four hits off of the rehabbing left-hander. There are two on with nobody out in the fifth inning as Nick Cimillo comes to the plate. Both of those hits this inning, ground balls just out of the reach of a diving middle infielder. Triantos couldn't get to Valdez's. Cowell's not able to get to Flores, and that'll be all for Matthew Boyd. Marty Peavy's going to take the baseball from him. 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
2: It's Gabe Klobosits who comes in out of the bullpen for the Iowa Cubs. He had a tough outing the other day earlier on in this series, working the ninth with an 8-1 lead. He allowed two unearned runs in the ninth, partly because of his own error, although that error could have been avoided on a throw to first that wasn't all that far off target. It led to one run and another scored later in that inning. So Klobosits coming back, two on, nobody out for Nick Cimillo. The right-handed hitter in as he breaks his bat on a fastball in from Klobosits as Shard went flying over to the third base side and the ball rolled foul. So it's 0-1. Cimillo will need a new bat as 94 got all over his hands. Klobosits would love a ground ball. Try to turn two and get out of some trouble this inning. The I-Cubs down 1-0. And again, four hits off of Matthew Boyd today. And they all came from the combination of Valdez and Flores, who are on base right now. Each of them 2-for-2, responsible for all four hits. Klobosits ready, and so is Cimillo with a new bat. The 0-1, he's spiked in the dirt. Good block by Bethancourt on one bounce. Klobosits' numbers have taken a hit here of late. 0-1 with a 5.94 ERA. This is game number 14 for the big right-hander. The 1-1 rolled foul by Cimillo. And now Klobosits on top, 1-2. It's 16 and two-thirds innings. He's allowed 18 hits and 13 runs, 11 of them earned. 23 strikeouts and 11 walks. Klobosits was, there's no such thing as a quote-unquote closer, but he was close to it for the last couple of weeks. 1-2, swing and a miss, and Cimillo down on strikes for the second time. One gone. The book is not closed on Boyd. Right now, one run on four hits in 4 2/3 innings with two strikeouts and a walk. But he is responsible for both base runners right here. Sean Ross will face Klobosits. Fly to left in the third. Klobosits home, and a slider missed outside, ball one. Keep an eye on Valdez here. He had a big lead that time. Big lead again. He stays put, and Klobosits missed high and tight, ball two. It went 3-0 on Ross with Boyd on the mound in the third before Boyd came back to fill up the count, and Ross lifted that fly ball to shallow left. Not a guy you want to walk here. Top of the order next. The 2-0 pitch. Inside again, and Klobosits is behind 3-0. The bullpen yesterday came in with a lead and struggled to throw strikes. The bullpen ended up walking nine batters in the final four innings. There's a strike to make it 3-1 from Klobosits. That's how a 5-2 lead turned into a 14-5 loss in a hurry. Runners lead at first and second. Klobosits staring at Valdez at second. Looks back again, and now the 3-1 pitch to Ross, and that's a little bit low for ball four, and that loads the bases. They walk the ninth hitter, batting 132. And now they are full for the top of the order, and Tamar Johnson, who is 0-for-2 in this one, and has made some solid contact, a line drive to center field in the third. Tough guy to double up here in Tamar Johnson.

0: Bases full of Indians. The infield back in the middle and the first pitch downstairs, blocked by Bethancourt on the slider. It's 0-1, or 1-0, pardon me. Runners lead at every base. Klobosits fires. Ground ball right to short. Cowles will flip to Triantos, who throws on the run. It's off target and gets away from Long. Two runs are going to score on what was nearly an inning-ending double play. Instead, it's 3-0 Indianapolis. And boy, oh boy, the I-Cubs not quite able to turn that one. And they actually compound the mistake by allowing a second run to score. It was hit right at Cowles, who was deep in the hole at second. I thought Cowles was going to run to the base himself and have momentum throwing forward to try and turn two. Instead, he flipped it to Triantos, who then had to come across the base and throw fading away across his body. That throw got away from Long, and both Valdez and Flores score. One of those runs will be unearned as the pitch now down and in to Billy Cook. So I think it's going to be a fielder's choice RBI ground out for Johnson, then a throwing error on Triantos that allows the second run to score. And yeah, that's what it is, fielder's choice at an E4. Now just a runner at second with two outs, and Klobosits misses high and tight to Cook, and it's even a ball and a strike. Man, did Klobosits get exactly what he wanted there. Ground ball hard at a middle infielder. Ball and a strike to Cook. Here it is. Swing and a miss. And it's now 1-2. But, man, I just think Triantos had as long of a run to the base as Cowles did, and it would have been a much easier throw for Cowles than Triantos. Klobosits fires in the dirt, blocked by Bethancourt, and it's 2-2. And that is a massive play in this game. That could have been inning over. Still 1-0. Instead, it's 3-0 Indianapolis, and they're still threatening. Ross was forced at second. It's Johnson there now. And this is popped up by Cook into shallow center. Triantos, the second baseman, calling and catching. And the inning is over. In the end, though, a costly inning for the Iowa Cubs. Matthew Boyd ends up surrendering three runs in 4 2/3 innings. And the I-Cubs offense, which has struggled, has some work to do. Down 3-0 on the I-Cubs Radio Network.
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0: Jose or KB back to work now. A 3-0 lead in the top of the sixth. Scott Kingery leads off and rips a ball on a line foul toward the third base side. Seats off the net. Marty Peavy will pick it up. The Cubs manager will take it over toward the dugout. And the count 0-1 on Kingery, who singled his first time up. One of two hits for the I-Cubs today. Swings again, hits a fly ball to deep left, driving Billy Cook back, but Cook has plenty of room to make the catch. Comes in a few steps in the end, and there's one down. One of those runs was unearned last inning against Boyd. Justin Dean grounded into a double play in the third. One gone in the inning. Nobody on, and a curveball is inside from Urquidy. Here's a chopper to third again by Dean. Gloved by Valdez. He throws him out quickly. Two down. Jose Urquidy has given up next to nothing to the Iowa Cubs today. Just two singles. And now he begins his third time through the lineup with Brett Bateman batting 0 for 2 with two strikeouts. One looking, one swinging for Bateman. Bateman trying to extend the inning now. And Urquidy deals. Bateman shows bunt, pulls back, and takes up and away. Urquidy throws a bender upstairs for ball two. Now the 2-0 pitch to the leadoff man, and Bateman goes after a fastball up in the zone and whacks it straight back foul. 3-0 Indianapolis. The I-Cubs chances yesterday and today with one win to earn just their second series win of the year. And now behind the eight ball. Getting late on this Sunday afternoon. The 2-1 pitch. Inside to Bateman, ball three. Down and in. Bateman took a close one for ball four. Base on balls brought to you by Fidium Business. The first walk for Urquidy today. Just his sixth of the season. Fidium Business provides high-speed internet and phone service to businesses of all sizes. 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So man on for James Triantos with two outs in the sixth. He's 0 for 2 today with a flyout and a pop-out. Again, so aggressive early in counts. Let's see if he works the count this time. Throw to first by Urquidy, and diving back is Bateman. First pitch taken for a strike by Triantos, a 93-mile-an-hour fastball. Katie deals, Triantos swings, popped it up off the end of the bat, first base side, circling Cimillo, leaning over the dugout, and it lands on top of that dugout. And it's a second strike to Triantos, 0-2 the count. Let's see if Bateman takes off at some point here. Nick Lovello whispering in his ear again. In between pitches, I think they want Bateman to be a little bit more aggressive than he has been. And from the belt, Arcidi throws to first, Bateman diving back, and now he can't throw over there again without picking him off, or it'll be a block. It's a left-hander, Doug Nikhazy, tossing in the bullpen right now for Iowa. Big lead for Bateman, the 0-2, and it's lifted foul straight back behind home plate. Triantos able to stay alive. The I-Cubs shut out once in this series. They've also had two of their biggest offensive days of the year. Been sort of an odd week. 0-2 again. Just off the outside corner. Keedy is going to have this one challenged. A backup changeup to the outside edge. Flores, the catcher, wants another look at it, and he is going to lose that challenge. It's the first challenge of the game, and Indianapolis has one remaining the rest of the way. That's probably worth it, though. Sixth inning would have been strike three if you win the challenge. Not a bad spot to use your first one. Bateman again with a healthy lead at first. He shortens the lead. Now jumps back out and takes off. Trianto swings and hits a fly ball to right as Marilyn Valdez is there. He'll settle underneath it, and the inning is over. The I-Cubs with a two-out base runner leave him stranded, and it's been a struggle all day long for the Iowa Cubs against Jose Urquidy. We go to the bottom of the sixth. Indianapolis 3, Iowa nothing on the I-Cubs radio network.
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0: Doug Nikhazy takes over on the mound for the Iowa Cubs for the bottom of the sixth. They throw Indianapolis 3-0. Ronnie Simon will lead off. 0-2 today, and Nikhazy slings one up and off the outside corner for ball one. Simon has popped out and grounded out. Nikhazy, who has been a starter for most of his time with Iowa, fires in the dirt well in front of the plate 2-0. Gabe Klobis hits one inning. No hits, no runs, a walk, and a strikeout. He did allow two inherited runners to score, one of them unearned. And Christian Bethencourt had something with his mitt here break, and so the bat boy will bring him a new one. And whoever the glove doctor is down there will take a look at it. Right now it's in the hands of Taylor Fortney. Seth Clapp over there, one of the athletic trainers, to look at it as well. Two balls and no strikes. Bethencourt with a new mitt on his hand, and Nikhazy home out of the windup as Simon fouled back a fastball at 89 miles per hour. And it's 2-1. Doug Nikhazy this year in AAA combined 0-2 with a 10.54 ERA. He's walked 22 and struck out 29 in 27-plus innings. The 2-1 pitch to Simon on a check swing. He did not go and missed outside. Ball three. With Iowa alone, Nikhazy an 11.65 ERA and 18 walks in 17 innings. He has 19 strikeouts since joining the Cubs. 3-1 pitch and a late swing and a miss by Simon. He was very late on 90 miles per hour. And so it's full 3-2 to the leadoff hitter in the Indianapolis sixth. Can't afford to fall behind by any more right now. The iCubs offense stuck in the mud, and Urquidy showing no signs of slowing down as the payoff pitch is on the way. Simon went upstairs and popped a fastball behind home plate foul. We were going through the scoreboard. Double A Knoxville now leads Chattanooga 3-1. That game is in the top of the eighth, and if the Smokies win, they'll just be a half game out of first place. Jefferson Rojas, two hits and two RBI. He's hitting 246 as Simon yanks one foul toward left, and it stays a full count. Brooks Capel allowed just one run in five innings. He struck out seven. Jay Speck, two scoreless out of the bullpen for Knoxville, trying to move two games over 500. Cubs and the Cardinals are tonight. Sunday Night Baseball on NBC. Jordan Wicks will start. Payoff pitch again. Third in a row. Simon leaning over the plate, and he went too far on the check swing. The first base umpire, Ben Phillips, rings him up. Simon barking at him from home plate. Eric Patterson, the manager, thinking about it. If Simon had continued, I think Patterson would have had to get involved as well, but Nikhazy with a strikeout to begin the inning. That was a fastball outside. Simon ruled that he did not check his swing in time. He disagreed. And it was close, very close. Smerlin Valdez with one out takes up and away for ball one. And I'll say this, if York did not check his swing the other day, then that definitely wasn't a swing either. But I don't think that one was right either, so take what you will from that. 1-0 to Valdez. Upstairs, Nikhazy behind, two balls and no strikes. The Pirates are hammering the Twins 6-0. That game is in the bottom of the fifth. Nikhazy's 2-0 to Valdez. Ripped high in the air, deep left field. This is trouble. Miller back on the track at the wall. He jumps. It's off the wall. High into the air, into center field. Valdez, not running all that hard, is still going to find his way to third after a bobble out there by Justin Dean. And Smerlin Valdez with a one-out triple. Maybe a double, but I think they're going to give him a triple here. It bounced high off the padding of the wall. There is a green pad that makes up most of the wall, and then a little bit of space with fencing until you get to the yellow line. It just got out of Miller's reach, hit off the top of the pad, and bounced up in the air back into center field. And then Valdez wasn't running hard initially. He turned it on, and I think they would have had a play, but Dean couldn't barehand the ball until the third try. It is a triple for Valdez. The infield is in for Davis Wenzel, who is 0 for 2. Miller got close. A long run back there into the deepest part of the park, 418 feet, and Valdez just missed hitting it out of the ballpark. 107 off the bat. And Casey fires to Wenzel, and a curveball top of the zone is in for strike one. I think if Dean picked it up cleanly, though, they had a shot there. Valdez turned it into another gear about three-quarters of the way to second. Now the 0-1 pitch. Line to deep center field. This is plenty deep to score a run. It might get over the head of Dean, and it did, off of his glove. Valdez in from third. Wenzel with an RBI double to dead center field. And Indianapolis has a 4-0 lead on back-to-back extra base hits in the sixth. RBI number 28 for Wenzel. A screaming line drive straight away into center field. That was 101 off the bat. Dean reached up and hit off of his glove, but unable to squeeze it. And the iCubs really behind the eight ball now in the series finale. And Manuel Valdez, 2 for 2 today, coming to the plate. He has also scored 2 runs, and Valdez coming off of a game yesterday with 2 hits and 4 RBI. Trying to add to a big day again. And this pitch fumbled by Bethancourt. It hit the umpire and stayed in the area around home plate, thankfully. It's ball one. Bethancourt unable to grab the slider way high in a clean fashion. Elsewhere in the Central, Milwaukee up 2-0 at Houston. Then you've got, again, Cubs Cardinals playing tonight. The Reds taking on the Braves. Cincinnati up 4-2, but the bases loaded for Atlanta in the sixth. Down by a pair, one out against Nick Lodolo. Austin Riley at the plate. The Braves rolling, 40 wins and 19 losses. 1-0 pitch with Wenzel at second and one out. The Indianapolis sixth, Valdez, a massive hack, came up empty. And look at the National League standings. The Braves are 2.5 in front of the Dodgers, 4 ahead of Milwaukee, 7 in front of the Padres. The Cubs are currently in 6th in the National League, tied for 5th, I guess, with Arizona. The 1-1 popped up, left side of the infield, underneath it, Kingery, right on the edge of the infield grass. He makes the catch for out number 2. Finally retire Valdez. Now they'll try and get Flores for the first time. He has 2 hits. RBI triple in the second. And a single and a run scored in the fifth. The other fascinating race right now in baseball, and I know it's very early in the season, obviously. First pitch. Upstairs from the KZ ball one is the National League Cy Young race. The top five all dominant this year. The top three has really been doing something incredible, each of them, in a different way. This ball rolled foul. You have Christopher Sanchez, who I think I saw is in the updated odds the favorite right now with over 44 consecutive scoreless innings. Jacob Mizorowski is second. Shohei Ohtani has an ERA under 1. Paul Skenes, Chris Sale, all very good candidates this year. The 1-1 pitch from Nikhazy. Fisted foul over to the right side. With Mizorowski, it's the velocity and the strikeouts and the lack of extra base hits. With Ohtani, it's the fact that he doesn't give up any earned runs. He also is hitting in those games. With Sanchez, he hasn't literally given up runs in over 40 innings. Skenes dominant as always. Sale, one of the toughest guys in the league to square up when he's on and healthy. It's a fun race. Hopefully everybody stays healthy. 1-2 from Nikhazy. Flores went up to get it, popping it up behind home plate. The other factor there that could become interesting is, well, since Tarek Skubal got hurt, the Tigers have fallen off a cliff. I think I saw they're like 4-16 in the last 20 games or so. He's probably going to be traded. 1-2 bounced about 3 feet in front of the plate. Somehow Bethancourt blocked it, and he's not happy about it, throwing it over toward the dugout. count 2-2. But if Scoobal gets traded to the National League, then you add another guy into that mix, depending on when exactly he gets back. Certainly the Cubs have been mentioned. The Brewers have been mentioned. The Dodgers and Padres are always involved. 2-2 from Nikhazy, and a swing and a miss on the breaking ball to end the inning with a strikeout. So Nikhazy does what nobody else has been able to do and takes care of both Valdez and Flores. Casey gives up one in the sixth. The iCubs are now down 4-0 on the iCubs Radio Network.
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0: Jose Urquidy is coming back out for inning number 7. His offense has staked him to a 4-0 lead now. And he'll get the middle of the order, Murray, Miller, and Long for the Iowa Cubs. Been a while since the iCubs last scored. In the fourth inning yesterday. So 11 innings of zero runs. Murray 0 for 2. First pitch of the inning is off the outside corner, ball one. There is action behind Urquidy beginning right now. This is his longest outing of the year by far. The 1-0 pitch. A hammer of a breaking ball in for a strike, 1-1. Big curveball at 76 miles per hour. The iCubs have two hits in this game. Both are singles. Kingery and Bethencourt, as the 1-1 to Murray is outside for ball two. And the longest outing before this had been 5 innings for Urquidy. Was banged up for most of last season. This pitch, waved at and missed, a mighty uppercut swing from B.J. Murray. And now Urquidy is even at 2-2. He has 6 strikeouts in the game, which is one shy of matching his season high. 2-2 to Murray. Lifted into shallow left field. Actually, this is going to stay on the infield for Emmanuel Valdez. Third baseman squeezes it. And one gone in the 7th. Murray hitless in the last 2 games all of a sudden after he had a hit in 8 straight. Owen Miller will step in. He's 0 for 2. Urquidy deals. And Miller looked at a strike, 0-1. Trying to find the last time that Urquidy went this deep into the game, and it has been quite some time. He threw 6 innings with the Astros in 2023 a few times. The 0-1 smashed on the ground at third. On one hop, Valdez gloves it about waist high, throws on target to first. There are two away in the inning quickly once again. Now Cubs not only haven't scored any runs, they have really not made Urquidy work hard in any of these innings. Never had more than one man reach base in a frame. Urquidy is trying to throw seven complete innings for the first time since September 4th of 2022. Did that against the Angels while a member of the Astros. This is up and in to Jonathan Long, ball one. That year, he threw at least seven innings six different times, including an eight-inning start at Oakland. He missed again to Long, 2-0. This will be challenged by Flores. One left for Indianapolis, so he'll take a look at it, and it's a good challenge. It was a strike. And instead of 2-0, it's 1-1 to Jonathan Long. And still one left for Indy. They're trying to shut out the iCubs for the second game this week and earn a series split. They're up 4-0. 1-1 to Long. Drops it for a strike. It's 1-2. Katie, the mid-80s in terms of his pitch count. Probably his final batter. Certainly his final inning. With the right-hander ready behind him, the 1-2 to Long with two outs and nobody on in the seventh. Fouled straight back. Long sitting back on a changeup. It's Bo Burrows getting loose. One, two again to Long. Inside, he checked his swing. It almost hit him. Two balls, two strikes, two outs. Urquidy trying to finish seven scoreless. And the 2-2 on the way. Long hit it softly off the glove of Urquidy. It ricochets towards second. Johnson picks it up but has no play. And Jonathan Long will extend the seventh with an infield single. Urquidy frustrated with himself for not squeezing it. And now conversation taking place in the Indianapolis dugout about whether or not to give him another batter. Eric Patterson talking to Drew Bennis, the pitching coach, trying to figure out if they can give him the leash here, and they are going to do it, trusting the 32-year-old veteran with Christian Bethencourt at the plate. Bethencourt has one of the three hits today. And the first pitch here is blasted foul toward left. Bethencourt way out in front. There just haven't been many hard hit balls, period, by the Iowa Cubs today. Bethencourt had the hard single through the left side in the fifth inning. And now a big swing and a miss. Bethencourt way out in front. Oh, 2. Another chance here to finish the inning for Urquidy. It's on the way. Bethencourt popped it up right side behind home plate. Flores and Cimillo over, and Cimillo had a chance, but it bounces into the iCubs dugout. Looking for the hardest hit ball by an Iowa Cub in play. B.J. Murray hit one foul at 102. Otherwise, Owen Miller had a 99.7-mile-an-hour flyout. That's the hardest hit ball today in play by the Iowa Cubs. Bethencourt staying alive for the 0-2 pitch. And it's grounded to short now. And picked up by the shortstop, Wenzel, who throws to first and ends the inning. Oh, boy, I just saw the scoring. They called an error on Jose Urquidy, so Jonathan Long not given a hit. They're going to go E1 on that play, which is hard to fathom, but we go to the bottom of the seventh, 4-0. The Iowa Cubs trail in Indianapolis on the iCubs radio network.
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0: Doug Mukasey back out for a second inning of work in the bottom half of the seventh. Cubs down 4-0, and Mukasey trying to keep it right there. Man, did the Iowa Cubs have a golden opportunity this week to win a series. Up 5-1 yesterday, and a 3-1 lead in the series. They end up giving up 13 straight, losing 14-5. Today they haven't scored, and they're down 4-0 as Indianapolis closing in on a series split. Casey to the plate, and a bender is down low for ball one. You have another lefty up at the bullpen, Luis Peralta, starting to throw at the outset of the seventh. Cimillo is 0-2 with two strikeouts today. And Casey threw another curveball down low, and it's two balls and no strikes. Nothing court set up down and in for the 2-0 pitch. And this is fouled straight back behind home plate. And the count 2-1. Casey looks in and delivers out of the windup. And he caught the bottom of the zone. This will be challenged by Cimillo, though. Again, Indianapolis to put their last challenge on the table here toward the bottom of the zone, and it was a ball. So they win a second straight, and it's 3-1 from Mukasey to Cimillo. Rather than 2-2, that's a big swing call in the middle of this at bat. And now the 3-1 pitch, blasted foul deep down the left field line. Look out in the upper deck out there. At the top reaches of the upper deck, a fan who probably didn't expect to get a souvenir has one. Shrug of the shoulders and the 3-2. And Mukasey walked it. Cimillo takes the leadoff base on balls. Now, just reading this on Twitter now, there was a three-pitch inning in the Durham-Norfolk game. Durham was on the mound. This is Sean Ross, 0-1 with a walk. Mukasey out of the stretch, fires, and a swing and a miss by Ross, strike one. The first batter of the inning had an infield single on the first pitch. Then on the next pitch, Tommy Pham grounded into a double play. And on the very next pitch, Heston Kerstad grounded out to second. So even more insane than an immaculate inning, a three-pitch inning. I'll take one of those right now. We're already beyond three pitches, though, as the 0-1 is up and away. And it's a ball and a strike on Sean Ross. Casey fires, swing and a miss. Ross with a mighty cut came up empty. And now the 1-2. A little bit low as Nikhazy dropped the changeup on the right-handed hitting Sean Ross. Also, a big story in baseball this year has been that Fernando Tatis had not yet hit a home run. That changed. Finally, Tatis hit his first as Nikhazy gets one past Ross. Swing and a miss and a strikeout for the first out in the eighth. Back to the top of the order we go, and Tamar Johnson, 0 for 3. He does have an RBI. In at third is Kingery. First pitch left on left, floated outside. Bethancourt wants to challenge. First challenge used by the Iowa Cubs today on the Nikhazy curveball. And it was a strike firmly on the outside corner, so Bethancourt helps out his pitcher. Casey pitched briefly in the big leagues for the other Chicago team, the White Sox, this year. The 0-1. Bounced softly, just foul, wide of third. Thought that might stay fair for a moment. Even Johnson started to run at the last second. It looks like Bo Burrows is going to have the eighth, so Jose Urquidy is going to call it a day after seven wonderful innings in which he allowed two hits and no runs. Casey fires in the dirt to Johnson, 1-2. He'll be in line for the win here if the bullpen can hold on. And again, his longest outing since September of 2022 with the Astros, back when he was a big-time member of that rotation for their playoff runs. Looking at first, Nikhazy now to the plate, and the 1-2 is bounced high in the air to second. Trianto steps on second and dropped the ball before he got to the base. Everybody is safe. Trianto was gloving it and trying to beat the runner to second, Nick Cimillo, and as Triantos was about to step on the base, the ball fell out of his glove. And everybody is safe. A couple of men on. It took a big hop. He gloved it and was trying to transfer into his bare hand, but he did that before he got to the base. And so the call is safe. And there are two on for Billy Cook. And on the right side, he swings at the first one. Hits a high fly ball to shallow right. Triantos circling, and the second baseman makes the catch for out number two. Well, earlier, remember, Johnson hit a potential double play. Cowles, the shortstop, fielded it kind of behind the base. He decided to pitch it to Triantos, and they threw it away for a run-producing error. This time, I thought Triantos should have given it to Cowles. He tried to take it himself and dropped the ball. And now with two outs and two men on, Marty Peavy is out of the dugout. The I-Cubs are going to go back to the bullpen and call on left-hander Luis Peralta. It's 4-0 Indy on the I-Cubs broadcast network. 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

0: Luis Peralta is the new pitcher for the Iowa Cubs. Takes over with two on and two outs. In the seventh, it's 4-0 Indianapolis. They've out-hit Iowa 6-2 today. And Peralta will get Ronnie Simon. Peralta allowed his first runs. Well, his first multi-run outing with the Iowa Cubs earlier this week. Also, his first game with more than one hit allowed as he deals a fastball low. So be challenged by Bethancourt, who already won a challenge in this inning. And this time, he got it again. Just clipped the bottom of the zone. So still two challenges left for the Iowa Cubs. Peralta between Albuquerque and Iowa, 0-4 with a 9.77 ERA. And the 0-1 pitch, smashed on the ground through the right side of base hit. Bateman will come up throwing. That throw to the plate is going to be late, though. And in to score, sliding feet first is Cimillo, 5-0 Indianapolis. That run will belong to Doug Nikhazy as Peralta gives up the hard ground ball into right field by Ronnie Simon. Nikhazy still not yet completely out of this. He is responsible for Johnson at second. With two outs, this Maryland Valdez is the batter. Valdez is 1-for-2 with a triple. In Iowa, Peralta's six appearances of 3.24 ERAs. This ball hammered foul down the left field line by Valdez. In eight and the third innings, Peralta with nine strikeouts, only allowing three hits. And again, two of those came in his latest outing this week. Check of the runners, and Peralta slings it toward the plate. He got a fastball by Valdez at 95. And the count is 0-2. We are in the bottom of the seventh, all Indianapolis today, 5-0. A two-strike pitch a little bit outside from Peralta. With a pink glove on his hand, Peralta home and a swing and a miss. He strikes out Valdez, and that ends the seventh. But one more run on the board for Indianapolis. An error in the inning, also a hit, and a run. One man left, actually a couple left for Indianapolis. We are through 7-5-0 Indians on the iCubs Radio Network.
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0: News for the Iowa Cubs is they are now no longer facing Jose Urquidy. The bad news is they're down 5-0 with six outs remaining here in the eighth. Ben Cowles will lead off 0-for-2 with a couple of strikeouts. The new pitcher is right-hander Bo Burrows. And his first pitch is a little bit low and outside for ball one. Burrows having a great year. 29 years old from Fort Worth, Texas. A 166 ERA. Opponent hitting 147 off of this right-hander whose 1-0 pitch is lined into left center field and down for a base hit. Ben Cowles has the third hit of the game for the Iowa Cubs, and maybe the lack of Jose Urquidy on the mound will help the lack of offense the I-Cubs have displayed through the first seven innings. Again, Urquidy with a throwback outing today to his time with the Astros. The first time he has gone seven complete since September of 2022. Seven innings, no runs, two hits, a walk, and six strikeouts. And now Burrows home to Kingery with a strike, and the count is 1-2 on Scott, who is 1-for-2 with a base hit. Kingery resting the bat on his shoulder as Burrows comes home onto the stretch and delivers a strike right past Kingery's swing and miss. And now 0-2. Burrows signed as a free agent last year after eight appearances in the Mexican League. He pitched at every level in the Pirates farm system, totaling 37 games. Former first-round pick of the Tigers 11 years ago in 2015. And now the 0-2 to Kingery, inside, look out. Scott had to move out of the way. So from 2015 until 2020, Burrows was a top six prospect in the Tigers organization. His 1-2 pitch chased down and away by Kingery, and the umpire behind the plate rings him up on the check swing. I think that was the right call. He didn't bother appealing to first, one out. And Justin Dean will come to the plate. Two ground outs for Dean. Double play in the third. That was to short, and a ground ball to third in the sixth. Back in 2016, the year after he was drafted, Burrows was the number two Tigers prospect. This pitch hammers in for a strike, and the guy who was their number one prospect pitched for the I-Cubs last year. Michael Fulmer was the only one who Burrows trailed in the prospect rankings in 2016. Burrows deals, and Dean hits a fly ball to center. Simon trotting in. The center fielder has it, and there are two down. Burrows made his MLB debut in 2020, pitched five times out of the Tigers' bullpen. The Twins claimed him off of waivers the next year. He pitched in the big leagues with Minnesota as well. But that's been it, really, for Burrows in the big leagues. Top of the order, Brett Bateman, 0-for-2 with a walk, and Brett looks at strike one. Cowles leads it first, and the 0-1 to Bateman. Blasted in the air toward deep right. Valdez tracking it back out of the warning track. It's over his head and off the wall. Bounces away from Valdez. Cowles is flying. He's waved around third and will score standing up on an RBI double from Brett Bateman. The Iowa Cubs are on the board in the eighth inning. A good contact from Brett Bateman. Nearly got it out of here to right, and this is not an easy park to leave the yard in. Bateman hit it 100 off the bat, 365 feet. And nearly a two-run home run. Instead, the score is 5-1. Bateman is in scoring position, and the batter is James Triantos, who swings at the first pitch and pops it up softly to the right side. First baseman Cimillo on the dirt makes the catch. And the inning is over. Triantos is 0-for-4. The I-Cubs score their first run of the game on a couple of hits. They leave one in the top of the eighth. One more at bat here to add insurance for Indianapolis when we come back on the Iowa Cubs Radio Network.
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0: Luis Peralta will come back out for a full inning of work in the bottom of the eighth. It's 5-1 Indianapolis. Peralta will get Wenzel and Manuel Valdez and Rafael Flores this inning. Wenzel today

0: throwing for the Indians. 3-0 pitch upstairs and a four pitch walk to open the eighth. Walk number four for the Iowa Cubs today. Every pitcher has walked one batter. Christian Bethencourt heading out to the mound. They pointed to the dugout. I don't know. I think he was asking for the athletic trainer to come out, and then Seth Clapp was on the top step, and Luis Peralta waved him off. But now Party Peavy is going out there, the manager, and it's going to find out what exactly is going on here with Peralta. Again, Bethencourt prompted this. He went out to the mound and pointed to the dugout, and then Seth Clapp was ready to come out, and Peralta shook his finger and said, no, I'm fine. But they are going to take him out of the game, and Corbin Martin will come in. I don't know if this is just a standard pitching change then or if they saw something. On ball four to Wenzel. Yeah, Peralta grimaced and kind of flexed his left arm up over his head and kind of his side maybe, stretching what you always fear is the oblique. It's going to be a Plumbers and Steam Feeders pitching change with a man on and nobody out. Corbin Martin is in the bottom of the eighth. 5-1 Indy on the iCubs Radio Network.
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Corbin Martin is the new pitcher with a man on first and nobody out in the bottom of the eighth inning. With Indianapolis on top 5-1, it's Emmanuel Valdez, who is 2-for-3. Couple of runs scored. Martin out of the stretch fires, and the first pitch in for a strike. Corbin Martin and Emmanuel Valdez, both guys who began their career with the Astros and have extensive big league experience. Martin with some of that this year already with the Cubs. Throw over to first, and Long dug it out of there as that nearly popped away. Martin has been good here in Iowa. 3.52 ERA in seven games with 11 strikeouts in 7 2/3 innings. Again, Peralta threw the pitch high to Wenzel, and you could see on his face something didn't feel right. The 0-1, and leaning out of the way, Valdez. He then kind of turned his upper body and then stretched his left elbow up over his head, and that always makes you think the side, which is the oblique, which is such a pesky thing for baseball players, whether a hitter or a pitcher. 1-1. And that's buried in the dirt for ball two. It's a part of your body you use for every twisting or lunging motion, which obviously a pitcher is doing a lot of, but also a hitter. Every time you swing, you're turning your hips. And that can be a problematic issue. 2-1. Inside corner strike to Valdez, who checked his swing. Two balls, two strikes. And here it is. Check swing on a ball in the dirt. Did he go? No, on appeal, and Christian Bethencourt can't believe it. He parts his arms out and turns around talking to

0: The home plate umpire, Travis Brewer, I thought that was pretty clearly a swing. The umpire who had to make the call is behind the mound, though. And my goodness, was that a swing again. That's the second time in the series where, with Austin Snow, the guy you're appealing to, Indianapolis has clearly struck out, and he has said no swing. He did it 2 days ago at first base, and Nick York followed with an RBI triple. Throw to first by Martin, and diving back is Wenzel. But this time you can kind of understand. It's a left-handed hitter, and the umpire who made the call is behind the back of a right-handed pitcher in front of second base. He's not down the third base line. But that was definitely strike three. Payoff pitch, runner goes, and Valdez swings and fouls it back into the screen. And Bethancourt right away turned around and said to the home plate umpire, how can that not be a strike? Now, it wasn't his call, but the home plate umpire does have the ability to just call it strike three if he thinks it was pretty obvious there was a swing. And that one certainly could have been filed under that category. Now 3-2 again, and the runner goes. The pitch is low, and it's back-to-back walks to begin the inning. Again, every pitcher for the I-Cubs today has walked a batter. Corbin Martin joins that group. Fifth walk of the ball game. Luis Peralta went a third of an inning today. He allowed a hit and is still responsible for the runner at second. Peralta with one walk and one strikeout before departing. Two on, nobody out for Rafael Flores. Two for three. And Martin throws a bender in the dirt that pops away from Bethancourt, but it rolls toward fair territory. And Bethancourt picks it up quickly. Runners stay at first and second. Martin fires at a ball line down the third baseline, all the way into the corner. Wenzel is trotting home. Valdez will roll into third. It's an RBI double for Flores. His third hit of the game, his second RBI, and Indianapolis leads 6-1. Still nobody out. And two men in scoring position for the Indians. He is just a home run shy of the cycle today, up to 27 RBI on the year. Yeah, this one feels like a series that is going to get away from the Iowa Cubs. If they were going to win a series, it felt like this one. They won three of the first four. They had some dominant efforts. They were playing the last place team in the league. Now Nick Cimilla with the infield in, almost got hit by the fastball by Martin. Unfortunately, since the fifth inning began yesterday, it's been a 19-1 thrashing by Indianapolis of the Iowa Cubs. Cimilla 0-for-2 with a walk, waits for the 1-0 pitch, and leans over the plate, taking it down low for ball two. I think the reason Peralta left was that he felt something, but Martin was throwing already. He was quickly ready to go. Now his 2-0 pitch is high, and he's behind three balls and no strikes. Valdez at third, Flores at second. 3-0 pitch for Martin with first base open. He is fouled back. Cimilla had the green light on a fastball at 95 miles per hour. Triato shaded up the middle at second. 3-1 for Martin. Grounded through the left side of base hit. Valdez will score. Flores ends up at third. He'll stop there with runners at the corners. The first four have reached this inning. RBI for Nick Cimilla makes it 7-1. Still nobody out. Cimillo's 15th RBI of the year. Now Sean Ross 0-for-2 with a walk. Since the fifth inning yesterday, when the I-Cubs had a 5-2 lead entering the frame, they have been outscored almost 20-0. 20-1, pardon me. Here's a first pitch breaking ball inside, challenged by Bethancourt, who has been perfect today. two for two. And not anymore. That was up and in. Big hole on the right side of the infield for Ross. 1-0 to count. Each team with a challenge left. Martin from the belt to the plate. Swing and a miss. Ross way out in front of the sweeper. Martin checks the runner at first. Comes home. Another swing and miss over the same pitch. Ross will take a moment outside of the batter's box to collect his thoughts here. He's back in there. Martin, a quick throw to first. Yeah, that got up and in on Jonathan Long, the first baseman. Caught that in sort of a defensive manner. One ball, two strikes. Here comes Martin. Ripped through the left side, a diving attempt by Cowles. Not able to get there. Another run scores, and the chain keeps on moving for Indianapolis. An RBI single by Sean Ross makes it 8-1. Flores scored. Cimillo down to second. And here comes Tony Cagoule, the pitching coach for the Iowa Cubs. Well, between Peralta, who walked the leadoff hitter, and now Corbin Martin, the iCubs still have not recorded an out in this bottom of the eighth. Three runs already across. And now we get to the top of the order. So it doesn't make things any easier for the Iowa Cubs pitching staff. Tamar Johnson will be the batter. He today is 0 for 4. He does have an RBI. Not ideal circumstances for Martin, but again, he was warming up when Peralta left the game, so he didn't have to get up from being stone cold down there. Tamar Johnson in, Martin back to work after the mound visit from Cagoule, and got him to swing and miss over a breaking ball down and in for strike one. Runners lead at first and second. The 0-1 pitch smashed on the ground up the middle. The shortstop Cowles gloves it. This time steps on the base himself and throws to first for a double play. That's now the third at-bat in a row in which Johnson has hit into what should be a double play, but that's actually the first time they have made it happen. They finally handled that transition at second base perfectly. Cowles took it himself. Runners are on second and third with two outs. And the batter will be Billy Cook, who is 0 for 4. Pardon me, runners just at third here. That's Cimillo. Eight to one, Indianapolis, the pitch. Outside, off the corner for ball two to Billy Cook, who has not been able to join in on this 10-hit parade for the Indians today. Their top two hitters in the lineup do not have a hit. They are the only two. A 2-0 for Martin is over four strike. They scored their most runs of the year yesterday with 14, surpassing their previous high of 12. So Indianapolis will head to St. Paul feeling pretty good about themselves. Martin fires with a man on third, breaking ball outside, and it's 3-1 to Cook. On the way, Corbin Martin, and he walks Billy Cook to extend the eighth. It's Corbin Martin's second walk since taking over. And men are on the corners for Ronnie Simon, who is 1 for 4 with an RBI single. That single came at his latest at bat. He waves wildly at the first pitch in this at bat, and it's 0-1. Simon not happy with himself. Isaac Mattson has been warming in the Indianapolis bullpen all inning long. He's been out there for a long time. It'll be Murray, Miller, and Long coming to the plate in the ninth. That comes down at least seven. Two outs, runners on the corners. Martin to the plate outside, and Simon lays off this time. Cowles, the shortstop, shaded up the middle. Ball and a strike. And it's on the way. Outside again. Two balls and a strike. Right at the top of the hour here, 4 p.m. Eastern, the 2-1 for Martin. Up and in, he almost hit Simon, ball three. Since Martin came in after the leadoff walk by Peralta, it's gone walk, RBI double, RBI single, double play, and another walk. And now a 3-1 pitch to Simon on the way. And that's upstairs, ball four. His third walk of the inning, and the bases are full of Indianapolis Indians for Esmerlin Valdez. The Cubs have walked seven in the game. Casey Opitz is making his way toward the bullpen. Catcher, who is their position player, ace in the pocket. We'll start warming up as the ninth batter of the inning comes to the plate. It's Esmerlin Valdez, 1-for-3 with a triple in the first pitch. A bender on the outside quarter. Strike one call. Opitz's glove was in the bullpen. Tyler Beattie helps him out. And the fun part about when the position player starts to warm up, Jamie Vermilier, the bullpen coach, is able to catch for him down on one knee. This pitch called the ball. It's challenged by Bethencourt. The iCubs have one left, and that's also a ball, so the iCubs are finished now. And it's 1-1 on Valdez. Now, Opitz is normally the guy catching in the bullpen, but when he's warming up to pitch, one of the pitching coaches gets down on a knee. Martin missing again to Valdez. He's behind in the count, 2-1. Just missed again. Runners on every base, 8-1 Indianapolis, and Corbin Martin fires. Off the end of the bat, in the air to center field, Dean will get there, moving to his right and haul it in on the run to bring it into the inning. However, Indianapolis with two more, make that three more on the board in the eighth. They do that with only three hits, and they leave them loaded. So we go to the ninth, the iCubs down 9-1. Final inning of the road trip next on the iCubs Radio Network.
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0: The pitcher is Isaac Mattson for Indianapolis, they now have a comfortable 8-1 lead here in the ninth as B.J. Murray will lead off. Bo Burrows allowed one run in one inning, and Mattson fires a strike to B.J. Murray, who had an 8-game hitting streak coming into the day yesterday, now combined 0-for-7 in the last two games. Behind 0-1, the switch hitter takes outside on a 96-mile-an-hour fastball from Isaac Mattson, working for the second time in the series. Mattson has not yet allowed a run in AAA as Murray jams one down the first baseline and tops foul. A couple of bounces into its journey, picked up by Cimillo, who will flip it over toward the dugout. Mattson 4 1/3 scoreless innings with the Indianapolis Indians. You want to know the difference in this game. The iCubs pitching staff has walked 7, 1 walk by Indianapolis. A 1-2 pitch outside, and it's 2-2 to BJ. Mattson began the year with the Pirates, pitched in 21 games, had a 4.12 ERA, so he was good up there. Trying to make his way back, and the 2-2 pitch waved at and missed, and he strikes out BJ Murray with 94 up in the zone. Well, Murray going to be excited to get back home, not the finish to this series he was hoping for. One out for Owen Miller, who is 0-for-3. When Miller and Murray are not hitting, this lineup looks a lot different. Not quite as productive. Just one run today as Miller golfs over a first pitch curveball from Mattson, and it's strike one.

0: One strike pitch on the way. Miller went up to get it, slapping it foul to the right side. Last year, Mattson pitched 44 times with Pittsburgh. Had a 2.45 ERA and finished 12 games. This is a guy that has been accomplished in the big leagues. Pitched four games with the Orioles in his debut in 2021. And now he's home with the 0-2 to Owen Miller. After a long pause, the pitch. Swing and a miss, back-to-back strikeouts. In the heart of the lineup for Mattson. Two down, and the I-Cubs are down to their final out. 72 big league games for Mattson, a career 3.27 ERA, former 19th round pick of the Angels out of Pittsburgh. So signing with the Pirates allows him to pitch in familiar territory. Not long ago, he was in independent ball in 2023 in the Atlantic League. Here's Jonathan Long, 0-for-3. And the first pitch, he is downstairs, ball one. Now, let me just say that Long's 0-for-3 is going to include an asterisk for me. He should have an infield single. They called an error on the pitcher, Urquidy, on what was not at all likely an error. This pitch misses outside. This will be challenged by Flores. And it was confirmed it's a ball. So it stays 2-0, and Indianapolis out of challenges. We will not have any more challenges the rest of the way. Two-oh pitch. And that's Ips over for a strike. And this is in the dirt for ball three. From the belt, 3-1 pitch. Little bit low, ball four. And Jonathan Long draws a fitty of base on balls here with two outs in the ninth inning. Just the second walk for Indianapolis today. Fitty of Business has the only data center in the area that is SOC2 certified. 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First pitch over to Christian Bethencourt for a called strike. Bethencourt 1-for-3, one of the four hits for the I-Cubs today. Mattson home, and Bethencourt a big hack of the pitch trending up and in. Now the I-Cubs down to their final strike. From the belt, the 0-2. The I-Cubs catcher, and it's just a little bit low again. That's the same pitch that was ball four to Jonathan Long. 95 just below the knees. It was a good call by the home plate umpire. Long as big of a lead as he wants. No hold there. It's 8-1 Indianapolis with two outs in the ninth. The 1-2 from Mattson. Long takes off. Bethencourt looks at a called third strike, and the ball game is over. The I-Cubs, with a golden opportunity to earn a rare series win this year, come up short on Saturday and Sunday, and they get blasted after the fifth inning yesterday through the remainder of the series. 8-1, Indianapolis wins today. They salvage a split of the six-game set. The I-Cubs return home to Des Moines on Tuesday to face Justin Verlander. We'll talk about that and more when the I-Cubs postgame show returns after this break on the I-Cubs Radio Network.
1: 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Stay tuned. 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
0: Welcome back to Victory Field in Indianapolis and the Iowa Cubs postgame show underway now following a series-closing loss by the iCubs to the Indianapolis Indians. We'll cover a lot here on the postgame show, but first and foremost, as we always do, we'll take a look at the box score for our game here this afternoon. Indianapolis pounded out 8 runs on 10 hits. They committed 1 error and left 8 on base. The iCubs, meanwhile, just 1 run on 4 hits. They commit 3 costly errors and leave 5 on the base paths. Meanwhile, Jose Urquidy earned the win, 7 shutout from the veteran right-hander. He's now 2-3 on the season. A loss to Matthew Boyd in the rehab start. He falls to 0-1. Game was played in 2 hours and 35 minutes in front of a Sunday afternoon crowd of 9,059 on a beautiful 76-degree afternoon. Individually in this one, for the iCubs, just 1 hit each for 4 different players. The lone RBI belonged to Brett Bateman, who nearly hit one out of here, his double in the 8th. Again, the only run for the Iowa Cubs. Meanwhile, for Indianapolis, Rafael Flores, 3-for-4, just a home run shy of the cycle. He finished with 2 RBI, and Manuel Valdez had 2 hits and scored 3 runs. By the way, Flores also scored a pair of runs in the contest, and Nick Cimillo had an RBI as well. He also scored a run and walked, reaching base several times. On the mound, Matthew Boyd looks sharp. He allowed 3 runs, 2 earned in 4 innings, scattered 4 hits, struck out a pair and walked 1. Gabe Klobosits worked his scoreless inning with a walk. Doug Nikhazy charged with 2 runs, 1 earned in an inning and 2/3. Luis Peralta looked to leave with some discomfort in the 8th. He went a 1/3 of an inning and allowed 1 run on 1 hit and a walk. Corbin Martin, 2 runs allowed on 3 walks and 3 hits in his lone inning. For Indianapolis, the story today, Jose Urquidy, 7 scoreless, his longest outing since 2022 in the big leagues with Houston. He allowed just a couple of hits and struck out 6. Bo Burrows allowed 1 run in 1 inning, and Isaac Mattson struck out the side, walking 1 in the top of the 9th. With the victory, Indianapolis now just 9 games under 500. They are 24-33. The iCubs fall to 8 games under 500, 24 wins and 32 losses on the campaign. 8-1 again is the final score. Indianapolis takes down Iowa in the series finale. These teams split their 6-game set right down the middle, three wins apiece. We'll take a break, come back, and walk you through this one, tell you exactly how it happened today after this on the iCubs postgame show.
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0: Welcome back to Victory Field in Indianapolis. Kids running the bases at the moment following an 8-1 win by the home team. We'll take you back through the ballgame. It was a pitcher's duel early on in this one, but between the veterans, Urquidy and Boyd, Indianapolis struck first as they would get the first run of the ballgame in the bottom of the second. That was the only run scored over the first 4 innings. And it came with 2 outs. Boyd had retired the first 5 batters. Then in Manuel Valdez flipped a slider into shallow right field for a base hit. And Rafael Flores followed with an RBI triple deep into the left center field gap. Indianapolis had a 1-0 lead. Boyd actually came back out to begin the 5th inning. At this point, the iCubs still had done nothing against Jose Urquidy, and they would not do anything against Urquidy, but Boyd allowed 2 singles just out of the reach of diving middle infielders to open the 5th, one for Valdez, one for Flores. He departed with 2 on and nobody out. Gabe Klobosich came in, struck out Nick Cimillo, walked Sean Ross, so the bases were loaded. Tamar Johnson came to the plate. He had a ground ball to short. Cowles, rather than stepping on the base himself, flipped it to Triantos for 1. Triantos threw off balance to first. It got past first baseman Jonathan Long, and that scored a run on the E4. A second run in the inning coming across should have just been a one-run play or an inning-ending double play. That's where the unearned run on the line of Boyd came from, and it was 3-0. In the bottom of the 6th, it was a 1-out triple from Esperland Valdez, and then an RBI double by Davis Wenzel to dead center that added even more to the lead. At that point, it's 4-0 Indianapolis. They took a 5-0 lead in the bottom half of the 7th on an RBI single with 2 outs by Ronnie Simon. That followed a leadoff walk in the inning by Doug Nikhazy. Fast forward to the 8th. That was the last action of the game. The iCubs scored their only run with 2 outs that inning after Ben Cowles singled to start the inning, and Brett Bateman doubled him home, nearly hitting a home run to right field. It hit off the top of the wall out there for an RBI double, the 12th RBI for Bateman. At that point, the iCubs were down 5-1. They would give up 3 more, though, in the bottom of the 8th. That was an inning filled with walks. It ended up being 4 walks in the frame. RBI in 3 straight at-bats. A double by Rafael Flores, a single by Nick Cimillo, and another single from Sean Ross. In the end, 8-1 Indianapolis. They outhit the iCubs 10-4, and they win the last 2 games of the series to earn a split right down the middle. We'll take a break one more time, come back, look at the out-of-town scoreboard, and get you ready for what should be a fun one on Tuesday night back at home in Des Moines. Talk about all that next on the iCubs pregame show.
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0: Welcome back to the postgame show following the iCubs 8-1 loss to Indianapolis. Let's take one more look at the Mercy One out-of-town scoreboard before we send you on your way. A lot of finals in minor league baseball. Scranton Wilkes-Barre scored a run in the first. They made it hold up for a 1-0 win over Worcester. St. Paul shut out Louisville 3-0. Lehigh Valley got by Buffalo 8-5. Durham slips by Norfolk 7-6. Jacksonville, a slim victory at Charlotte by a score of 6-5. Syracuse took down first place Rochester 11-6. Nashville has come from behind with three runs in the seventh. They have a 4-3 lead over Gwinnett in the bottom of the eighth. Nashville three outs away from moving into sole possession of first place, with Memphis having a chance to match them tonight at Omaha with a first pitch at 5:05. One other game in progress, bottom eight in Toledo. Columbus has a 6-4 lead. Toledo, our next opponent on Tuesday in Des Moines. Well, in single A, Myrtle Beach yet to get underway. They will start in about 2 hours, 5:35 Central Time tonight. They host Wilson. High A South Bend, with a four-run bottom of the seventh, has come back from trailing 3-1. They have now taken a 5-3 lead. Two hits for Miguel Useche, two hits for Justin Stransky as well, as South Bend looking for another step toward a Midwest League playoff berth. In that game, the starting pitcher for South Bend was Will Sanders, so that's good to see. He allowed one earned run, three total in 3 2/3 innings. He struck out two and walked one. Sanders making his way back here to join the Iowa Cubs. Double A Knoxville, another big win over Chattanooga. They won three straight at the end of that series. Now just a half game out of first in second place in the North Division of the Southern League. A 4-2 win for the Smokies today. And they are now two games over 500, heading down the home stretch in the first half. Two hits and two RBI for Jefferson Rojas. Brooks Capel pitched well, lowering his ERA to 2.61 on the year. He allowed one run in five innings and struck out seven. As for the big league team, the Cubs play Sunday night baseball tonight. Jordan Wicks on the mound on NBC against the Cardinals, as the Cardinals will throw fellow lefty Matthew Liberatore in that one. Elsewhere in the major leagues, top nine, the Red Sox have a 9-4 lead over the Guardians. In the eighth inning, it's the Mets 10 and the Marlins 1 in New York. White Sox lead the Tigers 2-1. That game headed to the ninth. In the ninth, Milwaukee a 2-0 lead over Houston. Bottom six, Rangers have a 6-0 lead over the Royals. In the fourth inning, the Giants lead the Rockies 2-1. A's and Yankees scoreless in the first, so are the Diamondbacks and Seattle and the Phillies and the Dodgers. Orioles beat the Blue Jays 9-5, 9-3 Pirates over the Twins. Nationals doubled up the Padres 4-2. It was the Rays beating the Angels 5-2, and the Reds 6 and the Braves 4 in Cincinnati. The Reds salvage a game in that series. The Cubs, if Milwaukee holds on, will need a win tonight to avoid dropping five games behind the first-place Brewers. Well, the iCubs return home. They'll board a bus, about a seven-hour ride home from Indianapolis in just a few minutes, and they'll be in Des Moines on Tuesday night, 6:38 first pitch. The gates will open at 5:30. We'll be on the air with the Yuengling pregame show at 6:15 on the iCubs broadcast network, and it'll be a fun one. It's going to be Ty Block, the veteran on the mound for the iCubs. He is 2-3 with a 4.26 ERA, and he will be opposed, it sounds like, as long as nothing changes, by the rehabbing future Hall of Fame right-hander Justin Verlander, who will be making his first rehab start for the Tigers with Toledo. Again, that's Tuesday at 6:38. Get your tickets now and join us at the ballpark for what should be a fun start to an incredible homestand over those 6 days from Tuesday through Sunday. Again, that's coming up Tuesday at 6:38 p.m. Well, that'll just about do it for our broadcast today, our coverage of iCubs baseball from Indianapolis. 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For Drew Reinhardt back in Des Moines in the studio, my name is Jason Kemp, signing off from Victory Field, high above home plate here in Indianapolis, where the iCubs dropped the finale by a score of 8-1. We'll talk to you again on Tuesday in Des Moines. Have a wonderful rest of your weekend and a start to the work week, everyone. 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
2: Will you spend the rest of your life blaming what is wrong on other people and end up ultimately under the wrath of God? 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
3: Welcome to Open the Bible Weekend with Pastor Colin Smith. Colin, just hearing that little bit right there, I have a number of people that already come to mind. I'm like, you know what? Quit blaming your past. You're not the victim here. Let's figure out how to move on. And it sounds like you're saying we can do that through Christ.
4: Yeah, that's right. And this comes straight out of the book of Deuteronomy, where we are in this series. Here's a younger generation of people who have grown up in the desert because their parents didn't have the faith to get into the promised land. And all of the parental generation died in the desert, we're told in the scriptures. So here are younger people who might have spent the rest of their lives blaming their parents. But how does that move them forward?
3: Yeah.
4: It doesn't move them forward at all. And the challenge that Moses brings to them is that they must not simply live in the past with recriminations over the failures of others. They have to take ownership of obedience and faith in their own lives and recognize that the same impulse to unbelief that resides in others also resides in us, and it's only by the grace of Jesus Christ that we can move forward. I hope that this series is going to be a real help to many to engage in the power of a new beginning.
3: Well, we are in Deuteronomy chapter 1, so I hope you'll grab a Bible and join us there as we continue a message called Change the Future by Owning the Past. Here's Pastor Colin.
2: So let me offer to you from the scriptures here six impulses that are in you as they are in me by nature. They're all right here in front of you in the scripture. Number one, verse 26. By nature, I rebel against God. Second, by nature, I treat God with contempt. By nature, what we do is that we hold back praise to God for his goodness, and we apportion blame to God whenever we experience